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0: All right, the headlines may change, but the threat is very real. Israel is in a fight for their very survival against radical Islamists, and that means the Iranians and their proxies in the Middle East. So many, you know, densely populated areas have been targeted. 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

0: guests who come to perform, all the way from elementary school choirs to professional people, nationally recognized, usually sung, sometimes just played, even by our Indianapolis Symphony Orchestra members. And people are invited to stand, take off their hats. And we also have a memorial in our field house for our patriots who never returned from war. And it's an empty chair. And during the national anthem, that is always shown at some point. And everything stops. As ushers, we do not let people past us to be seated. And many of the other additional employees in the building, the clean team, the security people, servers for suites, everybody stops. So it made me angry when I heard this gentleman yesterday saying something that he really didn't know.
1: No, I'm so glad you corrected it. I kind of in my heart felt I would have heard about this. This would not be that would go unreported in my view, but. You know, I just didn't know because I'd never been to a game. I have watched them on television. We appreciate you being with us. 800-941-SHAWN is our number if you want to be a part of the program. Look, the health, wellness, fitness, nutrition, longevity, all important to all of us. But many of us are guessing our way when it comes to our health. All right, what foods to eat, what supplements you may want to take, vitamins. You know, you wonder, you know, why does some foods that you eat bloat you or give you, you're tired after a big meal or you get brain fog? 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
14: It's said everything happens for a reason, but maybe everything happens for a Reese's. Take noise-canceling headphones. Do they block hearing to heighten taste? 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

right, that's going to wrap things up for today. Hannity tonight, 9 Eastern on the Fox News Channel. Senator John Fetterman reacts to the DSA domination around the country. We will debate a DSA congressional candidate, Chris Rabb, Stephen Miller tonight, Trey Gowdy tonight, Victor Davis Hanson, Clay Travis offering $10 million for last year's WNBA championship team to play a high school boys team. Anyway, 9 Eastern tonight. See you then. Back here tomorrow. Thank you for making the show possible.

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6: They say everything happens for a reason, but I suspect everything happens for a reason. Like this commercial break. Did you need 15 seconds away from music? Or 15 seconds to eat a Reese's? Perhaps it's true. Everything happens for a reason.
7: Department of Homeland Security punished by a judge. I'm Lisa Lacera, Fox News. It's over his handling of evidence during ICE raids.
8: A federal judge says Homeland Security is slow rolling its response to her order to preserve evidence from last year's controversial ICE raids in the Los Angeles area. She found the DHS in contempt for not completing her January order to create digital copies of cell phone communications for more than 800 immigration agents. Attorneys for immigrants argue those records could reveal evidence of racial profiling during the raids. The judge ordered Homeland Security to pay a fine of $500 a day until it complies and also pay the plaintiff's legal cost for obtaining the records.
7: Fox's Carmen Roberts, attorneys for DHS, admitted in court in June they were processing the government devices at a rate of 3 phones every 2 weeks, which would take nearly 4 years to complete. Talks between the U.S. and Iran through mediators in Oman continue. President Trump telling a crowd in Las Vegas this afternoon.
9: Iran cannot have a nuclear weapon. Can't have it.
7: The president again claiming he was ready to launch another major attack on Iran, but other Middle East nations asked him to back off. 3 people charged with making threats as authorities following last month's death of a black teenager from Mississippi.
10: The death of 18-year-old Nolan Wells during a July 4th boat trip with friends has been the source of relentless online speculation. Nolan is black. His high school friends are white. The teen's body was found 2 days after their trip near an island off Mississippi's Gulf Coast. An independent autopsy found the cause of death to be undetermined. No arrests have been made.
7: Fox's Tom Graham. The 3 have no connection to Nolan or his family, and they're facing charges over threats made to a judge, a witness, and local officials. 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
22: He's here. Now, broadcasting from the underground command post, deep in the bowels of a hidden bunker, somewhere under the brick and steel of a nondescript building, we've once again made contact with our leader, Mark Levin.

0: Welcome back, America. We have an excellent piece by our friend Eli Lake in the Free Press. It says this: on Monday, Abdul El-Sayed's last day of campaigning to be the Democrat nominee for the Michigan State Senate, vacated by Gary Peters, one event stood out. It was a pool party that took place in Detroit, where El-Sayed chatted amiably with the progressive influencer — he's really a terror influencer — Hassan Pucker, as other, quote, content creators, unquote, took selfies and lounged on floaties. El-Sayed ribbed Pucker for his recent trend of wearing suits, in contrast to the candidate's usual tight-fitting black T-shirt. Pucker expressed wonder at all the social media clips he had seen of, quote, white dude bros that are so stoked to vote for you, unquote. And then the two discussed the media's full-on freakout, quote-unquote, over Pucker's role campaigning for El-Sayed during the final stretch of his primary battle with Representative Haley Stevens. It'll be interesting to see if he keeps doing that in the general election. Was a squeaker nonetheless. El-Sayed's narrow victory is the clearest sign yet that his party's old establishment is under siege. This populist turn, or commie turn, began a decade ago when Senator Bernie Sanders, an independent from Vermont, surprised voters in the 2016 Democratic presidential primary and nearly defeated Hillary Clinton, the heavy favorite. And now the sons and daughters of Sanders are picking off incumbents from Denver to Philadelphia. If Sayed can win the general election in November, he will likely emerge as a kingmaker or maybe even a presidential candidate for 2028. I think that's a tough road for him to hoe, but time will tell, of course. In the middle of this upheaval is Pucker. Only a few years ago, campaigning with someone like him, even for a progressive Democrat beloved by socialists, would be calamitous in a swing state like Michigan. This is not because Pucker supports socialized medicine or is critical of Israel's war in Gaza, which are mainstream Democratic positions these days. Rather, Pucker represents a strain of American politics that demonizes the Republic. The message has roused voters in deep blue urban districts, but Pucker's brand of anti-patriotism was assumed to alienate normie voters. And it pretty much did in Michigan, quite frankly. One example is in January, Pucker posted on X that Hamas, the authors of the October 7 pogrom in Israel, during which at least 43 Americans perished, is 1,000 times better than the fascist settler colonial apartheid state, he said. In April, he told Pod Save America that the Republican Party was the biggest terrorist internationally. At a debate at Yale University later that month, he crowed that the American empire was in the process of dying. In July, he praised the late Chinese tyrant Mao Zedong, a man responsible for tens of millions of deaths, as one of the great leaders of this world. Earlier this year, Pucker traveled to the communist states of Cuba and China and gushed like a tourist visiting the Louvre for the first time. Anti-Americanism has been a mainstay of the elite faculty lounges since the 1970s, and indeed those people turned out in droves in those areas. Till recently, though, this kind of radicalism has been largely quarantined to the universities. For ambitious Democrats seeking national office, America last politics was electoral kryptonite. No longer. Today it is a feature of the progressive insurgency and is swallowing the Democrat Party during the midterms. And Pucker's a big part of it. The 35-year-old who built a massive audience of young men as a Twitch streamer has locked arms with the socialists roiling the Democrats in primaries this year. He was an early supporter of Mayor Zoran Mamdani's campaign in 2025. This year he campaigned for the three New York candidates endorsed by Mamdani and the Democratic Socialists of America. On the night of their primary victories in June, Pucker warned Representative Richie Torres, a rare pro-Israel Democrat, "I'll see you in 2 years, MF. I'm coming for you." Pucker also attended Mamdani's victory party in the celebration for fellow socialist Malat Kiros, who won her primary in Denver. It wasn't always like this for the Democrats. Recall the criticism Barack Milhouse Benito Obama faced for a past friendship when he was running for the Democratic presidential nomination in 2008 against Hillary. In that race, he was the insurgent progressive choice, while Clinton was the establishment standard bearer. after winning a series of primaries and gaining substantial momentum. In early 2008, one of his past associates caught up with him. On March 13, ABC News broke a story saying that the church where Obama and his family had worshipped while living in Chicago was led by Reverend Jeremiah Wright. Now, Wright, like Puker, was part of the anti-American left, and in videos unearthed by ABC, Wright bellowed, "The government gives them the drugs, builds bigger prisons, passes a three-strike law, and then wants us to sing God Bless America," and he went on. Now, of course, one of the main reasons all this stuff is going on now that didn't go on before, well, two reasons. Number one, what's finally come back to bite us is the indoctrination in our colleges and universities, and in fact our high schools, but all throughout the media, especially online now, in the last 7-8 years. The anti-Americanism, the socialism, the communism, the Islamism, and it doesn't really have any counterweight. Certainly not on the internet and social media. Certainly not in our colleges and universities, because they don't hire professors and they don't allow academic freedom. And one of the other issues, of course, is immigration. Massive immigration from Obama and from Biden, and the types of people coming into the country. And like, I don't mean their race and so forth. I mean what's between their ears and what comes out of their mouth. It's an anti-Americanism. It's a hideous anti-Semitism and anti-Christianity and other faiths. And so these things have had an impact. These things have made a change. And highly detrimental. And you can see it all throughout Europe. 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

0: out of Spain. Did you know that? So when you look at what's going on right now in London, in Paris, and other capitals all over Europe, and what's going on in our own country, it's not hard to see what took place in the Middle East, is it? I'll be right back.
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12: A few miles from the glass spires of Midtown Atlanta lies the South River Forest. In 2021 and 2022, the woods became a home to activists from all over the country.
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12: 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There, in the forest, they built a different community.
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11: Wildfire smoke continues to be the top weather story. Thick smoke from several large fires in eastern and north central Washington is creating unhealthy to hazardous air quality across parts of the state, with reduced visibility extending into portions of Idaho. Lighter winds are helping firefighters, but hot, dry weather will keep the wildfire danger elevated. Triple-digit heat continues across the southwest, including Arizona, Nevada, and Utah, topping out at 114 in Phoenix. Sunny and hot throughout California, with the coastal highs mainly in the 70s to the low 80s. Inland areas will easily top 100 degrees. The Plains states stay hot with highs in the upper 90s to the low 100s. A few isolated thunderstorms are expected across the central plains. Warm and humid with temps in the 90s across the Midwest. Scattered thunderstorms may develop from the Great Lakes into the Ohio Valley. And it's hot and muggy throughout the southeast with highs in the 90s with the possibility of scattered thunderstorms. And the northeast enjoys a warm summer day with a mix of sunshine and clouds and highs mainly in the 80s. That's your national forecast. I'm Tammy Trujillo.
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5: Fox News, I'm Sue Guzman. President Trump still saying a deal to reopen the Strait of Hormuz could happen soon. Vice President J.D. Vance telling Fox's The Ingram Angle that cost of living issues in the U.S. will likely subside once the conflict's over.
6: Those oil prices are going to come down and stay down. Iran will never have a nuclear weapon, and the United States will be in a stronger position. But we're kind of in the middle of the game, and I think people are trying to prejudge exactly how this is going to go.
5: Senate committee set to vote today to hold Dr. Anthony Fauci in contempt of Congress for refusing to answer questions last week during a hearing on the COVID-19 pandemic. In New Mexico, suing the Justice Department.
7: This lawsuit filed in federal court in D.C. alleges that the federal government has blocked the state from investigating the sex crimes of disgraced financier Jeffrey Epstein.
5: Fox's John Saucier. 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
18: The major averages ending mixed on Wednesday, though the Dow notched its 24th record close of the year. The Nasdaq was under pressure from SpaceX, its stock tumbling 13%. Elon Musk's rocket company beating second quarter earnings targets, but its heavy AI spending is raising concerns. Adam Johnson of the Bullseye American Ingenuity Fund says that investors want to see results from big tech companies.
19: I don't think that the hyperscalers have necessarily made the case to Wall Street and all of us who are watching that the money is actually generating the returns that we do need to see. And that was why stocks sold off over the past 6 weeks.
18: The Dow up 263 points, the Nasdaq lower by 222, S&P 500 down 13. On the earnings front, ConocoPhillips, Airbnb, Lyft, and Warner Brothers Discovery will be reporting financial results. That's your Fox Business Report. I'm Hillary Barsky, invested in you.

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5: Fox News, I'm Sue Guzman. President Trump still saying a deal to reopen the Strait of Hormuz could happen soon. Vice President J.D. Vance telling Fox's The Ingram Angle that cost of living issues in the U.S. will likely subside once the conflict's over.
6: Those oil prices are going to come down and stay down. Iran will never have a nuclear weapon, and the United States will be in a stronger position. But we're kind of in the middle of the game, and I think people are trying to prejudge exactly how this is going to go.
5: Senate committee set to vote today to hold Dr. Anthony Fauci in contempt of Congress for refusing to answer questions last week during a hearing on the COVID-19 pandemic. In New Mexico, suing the Justice Department.
7: This lawsuit filed in federal court in D.C. alleges that the federal government has blocked the state from investigating the sex crimes of disgraced financier Jeffrey Epstein.
5: Fox's John Saucier. 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

0: is the Fox News Rundown. Now a look at sports.
1: The Indiana Fever's Sophie Cunningham recently stated she doesn't believe transgendered athletes belong in women's sports, which has led to pushback from some WNBA players, coaches, and owners, as well as a debate among fans. Wednesday, Cunningham said the league needs to refocus its mission.
2: All we ever do is cover everything except basketball. And it's like, what are we doing? There's so much. Like, you can talk about other things. I think those are great stories. I think it shows fans, who people are outside of the court. But I also think we got to keep the main thing the main thing.
1: Sound courtesy of the Indiana Fever, she says others can speak for themselves, but she's focusing on basketball. That's sports on the Fox News Rundown. Kevin Uretsky, Fox News.
3: Now an update from OutKick's Dan Dockich.
4: There's no transphobia. She said what 90% of the people say. Probably 100% overseas. Of course, men shouldn't traipse around in women's locker rooms. Boys shouldn't be in girls' spaces when it comes to sports. But Howie has to say, and good for Howie. I mean, I got to tell you, other than reading his rap sheet, we've never discussed old Howie Bryant. And the result is a star. She is a star. The latest participant in an old game no more complicated than checkers, but far less interesting. No. See, that's where you're wrong. No. That's where you're wrong. Sophie Cunningham is very interesting. Sophie Cunningham is interesting because she wants all the smoke. She's not afraid of all the smoke, whether it's on the court, defending Caitlin Clark, knocking down threes in the face of a booing crowd. See, Howard Bryant is a cliche. He's an angry black man stuck in the past, jealous of a white woman for standing up for herself. No, we've seen this time and time again. I stand up for everybody. And in doing so, I get called names from all sides. It's awesome. For OutKicks, don't at me. I'm Dan Dockich, and this is Fox News Rundown.
5: You understand the premise.
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7: Hong makes a U-turn. I'm Jason Gotch on News Talk 1130 WISN. Left-wing Democrat socialist and candidate for governor Francesca Hong is doing a complete reversal on her hate for Thanksgiving, telling Politico that Turkey Day is her favorite holiday. Just back on Monday, Hong went on CNN and defended her ex-post from 2021 where she called for Thanksgiving to be canceled. The Democrat primary is this coming Tuesday, and public polling shows Hong has a big lead in the race for the Democrat nomination over her three rivals. The family of Corey Ruiz is calling for peace after an encampment set up in his memory in the middle of an intersection in Madison was cleared out by police and sea crews yesterday. The Ruiz family says people should keep fighting for justice, but do so peacefully because no one else should be hurt in Corey's name. That statement comes after more than a dozen people were arrested while the city removed belongings from the encampment at Williamson and Baldwin Streets, the location where Ruiz was shot and killed by police after he attacked them with a knife back on July 22nd. Traffic was moving again at that intersection yesterday afternoon. The Wisconsin State Fair begins today. The annual fair in West Allis will open at 10 a.m. this morning. Between Thursday and Saturday, the fair is open until midnight. And then between Sunday and Wednesday, the fair stays open until 10 p.m. Among the festivities, rides, games, free entertainment stages, and plenty of food, the fair lasts through Sunday, August 16th. Checking the Holiday Automotive Fond du Lac Sports Scoreboard, Brewers beat the visiting Pirates 4-2 yesterday. That series wraps up this afternoon. And the NFL preseason kicks off tonight with the Hall of Fame game in Canton, Ohio. The Panthers battle the Cardinals. From the Orthopedic Associates of Wisconsin News Center, I'm Jason Gotcha. 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
19: When I was at Lindsey Graham's memorial at the National Cathedral, where I did speak, I had an opportunity to meet with a number of very high-ranking, names you would recognize, Democrats in the U.S. Senate. And we had private conversations. 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But I am telling you, they see nothing but danger in this movement. 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And they're saying it, but they won't say it out loud. 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
19: I know the headlines change, the threats facing Israel and their survival, that does remain. 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

0: Well, let's get you on the record right here, right now at 6:09 on News Talk 1130 WISN. The Benjamin Yount Show is on. I'm Dave Michaels. In for Ben this morning, Gregory John, of course, here. Greg, are you Team Summerfest or Team State Fair?
1: Team State Fair. I have been for quite a few years. How about you?
0: I'm at the stage of my life where now the ball has shifted back into State Fair's corner. In other words, when we're kids,
1: sure,
0: Grandma and Grandpa take you to the State Fair. They show you the cows. You ride the yellow slide. You get a cream puff. You get your little, remember those pop guns with the little cork at the end?
1: Oh, yeah.
0: With the string? I think I still have mine from when I was 3 years old in my basement. But then you get a little older, become a teenager, puberty hits. Let's be honest. You'd rather be at Summerfest.
1: Oh, yeah.
0: Because in my case, that's where the girls are and the music. Turn 20, have a beer, 2, 10 along the lakefront. Summerfest is your focus, but then you get older. You get a mortgage and kids, and State Fair is more your speed. So yes, to answer your question, I'm more on Team State Fair. Opening day of the Wisconsin State Fair, of course, is today, which means the third tier of summer is here. I break down summer based on Summerfest and State Fair. Everything leading up to and then during Summerfest, first tier of summer. That period in between Summerfest and State Fair, tier two.
1: So like July.
0: Basically.
1: Is tier two.
0: And then State Fair season through basically Labor Day. That's kind of the twilight of summer, if you will. So the twilight of summer sounds odd since today is only August 6th, yeah. But...
1: But you know, you think about it, now the last couple of years, and maybe the last decade... September has been like the fourth, really, month of summer.
0: Weather-wise, yes.
1: Weather-wise. Because it's been fantastic. I mean, we get 80, 90-degree weather in September.
0: I have maintained for quite some time to anyone who does not live in the greater Milwaukee area, our falls, mid-September through the end of October, perfection.
1: Oh, it's the best.
0: Whatever climate in the U.S. has that, you know, upper 60s, low 70s during the day, a little brisk that night,
1: yeah.
0: Maybe a bonfire, but you put a hoodie on, you're fine. That's where I want to retire to.
1: Oh, yeah.
0: So enjoy if you are going to the fair. You might want to leave now with the daytime Brewer game and construction on I-94 in both directions.
1: Oh, you forgot your daytime. That's right.
0: When this was announced, when this construction project was announced over a year ago,
1: mm-hmm.
0: that 94 from not the zoo interchange, really State Fair, so the 68th Street area all the way to Pottawatomie, my biggest fear, my most number one concern was, what's it going to be like when State Fair combines with a Brewer game? And not just during the day, like today.
1: And even the sneak pass through up 43rd, that's even bad.
0: All of it.
1: It's all construction
0: on National. Greenfield is all tore up. Blue Mound is only one lane as it is. So I've said, who was I chatting with? Oh, Rick Schlesinger with the Brewers for opening day. I said, this year will be a banner year for shuttles. The bar shuttles will make bango bucks, not just with Brewer games, but I know a lot of them are going to the State Fair. Pottawatomie has a shuttle to the State Fair this year. Now, on the weekends, not today, but this Friday, Saturday, and Sunday, the next Friday, Saturday, and Sunday, Pottawatomie will take you to and from the fair. So,
1: well, that's not a bad idea. You got that nice parking structure at the Pottawatomie, and just take the shuttle down.
0: Just saves the headache more than anything else. Yeah. Remember, you can't turn right. Don't do it. You can't. So don't even bother trying. No right turns in and around State Fair this year. All right. Let's begin the show this morning by talking about video games. Yes, video games. I've been playing them since I was knee-high to a duck, 4 or 5 years old. Good friends of my parents, the NAFLAs, rest in peace to both of them, lived in Franklin. We go over there, and they had an Atari. They had kids older than me and my younger sister, so I knew that if my parents are going over to hang out and have dinner at the NAFLAs, I would get to play Rad Racer and Donkey Kong. Good times. A few years later, Santa wrapped a Nintendo under the tree for me. I could now play Super Mario Brothers whenever I wanted. Keeping track of how many levels I could conquer. Then when I finally did beat the game, save the princess. Beat Bowser, one of my most vivid childhood memories. Got a little older, and I started playing the sports games. Tecmo Bowl, Super Tecmo Bowl. Yeah, Bo Jackson was that fast. Then the Madden games. My buddy Jeff Curry had a Sega Genesis. So if there was a sleepover, we would play Tommy Lasorda baseball. Good times. A simpler time. But no, I wasn't a gamer. But I enjoyed playing video games. Had a lot of fun chatting with other kids and young adults. Figuring out strategies, getting codes. It was just innocent fun. My youngest kid plays video games now. I guess like father, like son. He plays a baseball game he got for his birthday for my mom. MLB The Show, I think it's called. Roblox, Fortnite, all that stuff. It's not all guys, though, who play these games. A portion of these gamers are women. Though it's not a large portion. I think the gaming community says around 25% female on average. And this is if you toss out the casual match three games you might find on a lot of mobile devices. So while gaming has been predominantly male for ages, more and more women are starting to see the appeal. For instance, you'll find a few female gamers playing family or farm sim games like Stardew Valley, Animal Crossing, The Sims, stuff like that. But as you get into games like first-person shooters and war sims, the female player base starts to thin out pretty drastically. They're there, just not as many. And that's fine. There's something in the gaming space for everyone. But then you see articles like the one I tracked down on videogameschronicles.com that report on a study by Ampere Analysis on how females are an, quote, overlooked opportunity for industry growth. Saying female players represents 48% of the gaming population, just under a billion players. Adding at such a large scale, this 4% difference does represent 93 million fewer female gamers than male. This represents a gap in the market that could be considered a missed opportunity with potential to increase monetization and engagement. Now, before I continue, I should probably point out that 48% number includes women who have games like Candy Crush. That's included. Gamers aren't considered people who just play stuff on their phone at 10 o'clock at night while watching Seinfeld reruns on Fox 6. We're talking about specific gamers sit down, put a headset on, play a video game. There is a distinction. And you often find that a lot of people in the gaming community toss that stat out for that very reason. This article says the reason many female players aren't getting into other genres of games more is that they lack the elements that would make them interested. And this is where the real part of the article finally comes to light and why I bring this up this morning. This analyst explained that by studying what themes and content appeal to female players, developers can not only introduce them to the medium, but also better integrate them into existing titles that may have more male-heavy player bases. So let me translate this because it's a pretty clever way of disguising what is ultimately a leftist agenda item. What they're saying here isn't that they need to better educate female players to understand these games so that more play them. What they're saying is that developers need to include elements and change games so that they're more likely to attract female players. Well, that's a stupid plan. And it's proven to be a stupid one. Disney decided to do this with Marvel not that long ago. They took what was a predominantly male brand and decided to start changing things around. Why? They wanted to appeal to women. And what they ended up creating was slop that appealed to neither sex and really only attracted people with a certain socio-political bent. And they lost so much of their audience and money that went along with it, they had to pivot to bring back the heavy hitters to try to revitalize the brand. I think that's why Robert Downey Jr. has played Iron Man 44 times over the last 20 years. The trap here is trading depth for accessibility. And if it didn't work for Disney, it's definitely not going to work with any video game developer. The game's going to be way too shallow. No one's going to like it. And casual gamers, they're not going to want to play whatever crapola is being put out into the marketplace. They'd much rather play a puzzle game or Wheel of Fortune on their iPad or pick digital crops. So it's not going to work. It's especially not going to work for women who, though in a small minority, enjoy games that, yes, males typically do. These women appreciate the way things are now. And they're suddenly not going to change their minds because the marketplace says they should because they're women. Again, it's Marvel all over again. But video games are just one example. Certain brands love to try to convince a specific demographic of something, in this case women, that, well, you shouldn't buy X. Instead, we've created this solution to a problem that didn't even exist. And now you should buy something that you only think you need. In response to the problem or issue we convinced you of in the first place. So now there's a long list of modern women who say they're victimized by this. And while most of them actually aren't, some of them seem pretty oblivious and inarguable. One of these claims is the pink tax. Are you aware of the pink tax, Greg? It's when, the belief is, it's not true as I'm about to prove, but women are being forced to pay more for feminine products than men do for their own. And this claim usually revolves around healthcare or self-care products like shampoos or conditioners. You got your moisturizers, razors, anything you might find in the toilet aisle at Target, basically. And for some reason, the complaint about the pink tax has been creeping into my own algorithm. And I got hit with this post on my Facebook feed actually this morning. It was for razors. And I got a beard, so I don't shave often. It was basically doing a side-by-side comparison of the Mach 3 razor for guys, which is around $8.99 with a couple of cartridges, and whatever the female equivalent was, something foo-foo, whatever. I don't have the ad in front of me, but it was also three razors, but it was around $9.99. So it was $1.10 more for a similar product for women, which was women-focused compared to men. Women call this the pink tax. We pay more for the same product men are getting. My response would be, ladies, you do realize that you can just buy the male version of the product if you really want to save the $1.10, right? And let me say the following that I know is going to get some heat, but that doesn't mean it's not true. Ask any marketing exec who's been around for a while, off the record, they'll all admit that women are far more easily marketed to than men. It's not a criticism, it's just a fact. It's not breaking news. Corporations found out that marketing to women is the way to get more money since your grandfather was in diapers. Women did most of the shopping for the home, so if you wanted to sell your product, you talked to Mrs. Smith, not Mr. Smith. And as time went on, corporations got better and better talking to Mrs. Smith and learned they could upsell her with some clever marketing and a little personalization. They learned that they could simply make the product look more feminine and women would pay a little extra for it. And they found out that if they added a few features here or there, they could increase the dollar amount by a lot and women would actually gravitate towards the product more, believing it was more valuable, not just because of the look and features, but because it costs more too. You don't have to take my word for it. As reported by the Cato Institute, the Federal Trade Commission hired economists, I mentioned their names, but it's irrelevant to you, but apparently they're pretty well known, to dive into the price difference and shed some light on the issue. What they found was effectively what I just explained. Women, it seems, were more likely to want more expensive products, given their ingredients. On a like-for-like comparison, women's body wash, shampoo, shaving creams, all cheaper than those targeted at men, with prices roughly equal for deodorant. To economists, these findings make sense. If women could buy a product they deemed near identical for cheaper in the men's aisle, why wouldn't they? If a disposable razor shaves just the same, who would pay more because of its color? That these price differences persist indicates there must be meaningful gender differences in the seller's costs of producing the item or consumers' taste of buying it. In other words, women are paying more up front for these aesthetic choices, but are actually getting more bang for their buck in the end. They're paying extra for the features, like ingredients or feminized looks, but are actually paying less per feature than men for theirs. But in the end, women are attracted to items that cost more because they see the higher cost as a sign of a greater value and quality, even if the product's features are borderline similar to those of men's or women's products that are the same but have a lower cost. In other words, you feel like you're getting a better bottle of wine if you pay $40 than a bottle of wine that's $15. In reality, the first bottle of wine isn't $25 better than the $15 wine. You just feel more enlightened, more elegant by spending more for, in essence, the same product, maybe a tick better.
1: Tom just called up, and it's a good story. He said he was going to buy a gun for his I think it was daughter, and there was two revolvers, and one of them was pink and one of them was black, you know, but they were the same revolver.
0: Yep.
1: The pink one was $100 more.
0: Exactly.
1: It was the same gun. He goes, honey, you're going to get the black one.
0: But that's the point. Yep. This is exactly the point, Greg. And corporations have figured this out. Next time you go to Target or any major retailer, hit up the aisle where they sell men's products. It's going to be boring, basic, a display or two. Otherwise, that's it. Now go to the women's section. There's dedicated lighting, posters, pictures of Jennifer Aniston or other celebrities using the products, all that stuff. There may be dedicated displays arranged stylishly on the front part of the aisle. Target, which I think is probably the most successful at this, is playing the aesthetic game because they know they can rope women into not just buying products from the aisle, but maybe hang around and buy another item or two. And the longer they linger, the more likely they are to upsell themselves. Do you like this shampoo? Oh, you should pair it with this conditioner. Oh, look at this face scrub. Pair it with this moisturizer. This moisturizer doesn't just moisturize. It also protects your skin, blah, blah, blah, blah, blah, blah, blah, blah, blah. You get the idea. And what was going to be a $15 purchase for Mrs. Smith now is an $85 purchase. Meanwhile, Mr. Smith, he's been buying the same Irish Spring soap he's been using since he was 10 and calling it a day. Why? Because she'll pay for the look. And corporations know this. So the pink tax, it's not real. Women aren't being charged more because they're women and have ovaries. No. It's just business 101. Because women told corporations what they were willing to buy, and corporations are only happy to accommodate them. They heard the demand and created the supply. It's 6:27. We'll get an update on news with Jason Gotch. He joins me next. In for Ben Yao, and I'm Dave Michaels on News Talk 1130 WI.
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0: 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I'm Dave Michaels in for Ben. Jason Gotch is here with news.
17: I appreciate it. Good morning, Dave, and everybody out there. Left-wing Democrat Socialist candidate for Governor Francesca Hong doing a complete reversal on her hate for Thanksgiving. She had that tweet several years ago where she said she wanted to cancel Thanksgiving. She backed that up on Monday on CNN, but now she ran to Politico and she did an interview there saying that she does not want Thanksgiving to be canceled. In fact, it's her favorite holiday.
0: We'll talk about this in depth coming up later on in the show.
1: I'll hold on.
17: And also this morning, big vote before the Senate Homeland Security and Governmental Affairs Committee. This is expected to happen right around 7:30 Central Time. They're going to vote this committee on holding Tony Fauci in contempt of Congress for pleading the Fifth Amendment for 111 times last week. That's, of course, because he had a pardon. So they're claiming that he had to testify before the committee.
0: Fine. But then what?
17: Then, I'm glad you asked, Dave. That's a great question. This gets referred to the Department of Justice, and they have to decide what they want to do with it. So will they prosecute or will they not prosecute?
0: I talked about this filling in for Ben yesterday, Jason. No, they won't prosecute. They should, but they won't. And I give it as an example, Eric Holder, the former attorney general under Barack Obama. No reason why he couldn't have been prosecuted for, what was it called?
17: The one way back in like 09 and 10.
0: Correct. The arms, selling arms to the cartels. Yes. They didn't get prosecuted. They were going to prosecute Eric Holder and then didn't. Hillary was going to be prosecuted and then wasn't. No one is ever prosecuted. It's the D.C. swamp that President, then candidate Trump, talked about for so many years. Once you're in the club, whether you have a D next to your name, and especially if you have an R next to your name, you're more likely to get prosecuted. But nope, they, in essence, take care of their own. While it was great to see Dr. Fauci publicly humiliated a week ago yesterday, I think that's where it ends for him. I mean, his name is Mud, but no, he's not going to be walked off in handcuffs in an orange jumpsuit. That's just not going to happen. Jason, thank you much. 6:37 on News Talk 1130 WISN. Beautiful start to the Wisconsin State Fair. Doesn't look like it right now. Overcast, some fog, but the sun is going to come out later on today. High of 78. Overcast tonight, mid-60s, the overnight low. Sunny tomorrow, warmer. In fact, it's going to be a weekend full of temps in the 80s, starting with Friday with 84. No rain in the forecast. In fact, the next chance for that happens probably sometime on Sunday night. 6:37, News Talk 1130 WISN.
18: Broken by the Royal, but it's in the right field. Base hit, Andrew Vaughn. Contreras scores. Yelich right behind him. The throw is not in time.
0: Scott Dolphin joins me this morning for sports. Scott, the Brewers do what the Brewers do.
19: Yeah.
0: Win.
19: Yeah. And if they're going to win deep into the playoffs, Dave, in October, this is the way they're going to have to do it, with incredible pitching from these young arms and timely hitting. It's not always pretty, although last night, that was a huge hit from Vaughn. You had Christian Yelich breaking out of his slump with a couple of hits and an RBI double, and William Contreras goes deep. So they did a little bit of everything last night, but the real star, Kyle Harrison, returning from the injured list, he was dominant. He struck out 10. He had 8 strikeouts in a row to end his night on the mound.
0: And he didn't even know it.
19: No, he didn't even know it. That fell too short of the all-time record of 10 strikeouts in a row. I think Tom Seaver, legendary people hold that. But Kyle Harrison, this is such a pleasant surprise for Brewers fans. He kind of had a dead arm before the All-Star break, but he looks as good as he did in April and May right now, which is fun when you throw him in with those other talented starters. We get the new guy on the mound today, Dustin May. He came over earlier this week from the Cardinals, old Redbeard. He will face the Pirates for a chance for the Brewers to get a series win this afternoon at American Family Field. The Packers are exactly 1 week away from their preseason opener. Remember, they have family night tomorrow night at Lambeau Field, which is a lot of fun. You get a team scrimmage. You get other activities. You get fireworks.
20: Why do I feel family night used to be on a Saturday?
19: It always
20: night?
19: Was.
20: You're Thank right. you. I am right.
19: It was. Yeah, but tomorrow night it's happening. And last time I checked, there was still some seats available. They're only, what, $10?
20: Something like that.
19: Yeah, if you haven't seen Lambeau Field in a while with the kids, this is a perfect time to do it. Actually, football is back tonight. The traditional Hall of Fame game is the Cardinals against the Panthers. So if you really need your NFL fix, watch that from Canton, Ohio tonight. I love the fact that they always take teams that are having players inducted. And these are two incredible ones. Larry Fitzgerald, L. Fitz going in from the Cardinals, and Luke Kuechly. What a great player he was for the Panthers. They will both be inducted this weekend at the Hall of Fame. That's sports. I'm Scott Dolphin from News Talk 1130, WISN.
21: Wisconsin's partisan primary will be held Tuesday. 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Tuesday night at 9 on News Talk 1130, WI.
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4: 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Let's go,
0: let's go, let's go crazy. 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Thanks for a couple minutes of your time this morning on the Benjamin Yaut Show, who's on a listener trip right now. I'm Dave Michaels. Life doesn't matter if you're 23 years old, 47 like me, or 78. Whether you like it or not, life runs on incentives, on competition, and dealing with scarcity, supply and demand, right? In a capitalist economy, you're more likely to succeed in life if you have God-given skills. Jordan Love, throwing a football, or develop skills on your own and can make things that other people want to buy. A la Elon Musk. Well, your body works in a similar way. It's governed by the laws of physics. If you want to lose weight, you have to burn more calories than you take in. Lately, two completely different social movements have tried to fight these rules. The fat acceptance movement and the rise of democratic socialism. Yes, I'm going to make the connection between those two entities. Let me know if I accomplished that goal or not here when I wrap up the segment in a few minutes. Both groups share a common trait. A deep frustration with natural hierarchies and success. When individuals in either one of these movements fail to hit these benchmarks on their own, they demand that society change the rules to protect them. And then this will come at an expense of others. The sudden boom of new weight loss drugs like Ozempic shows just how quickly these massive social arguments fall apart the moment a medical shortcut becomes available. I mean, for years, fat acceptance activists argued that a person's size was a permanent identity and completely unrelated to stuffing your face with ding-dongs and watching Netflix on the couch 7 hours a day. They demanded that doctors and fashion brands and even society should be the ones that change and accept their bodies exactly the way they were. But then everything changed around, 2022? With the rise of GLP-1 drugs like Ozempic and Zepbound, Wegovy. Once a reliable injection could easily turn down their appetite, an enormous number of activists and online influencers just said, well, screw body positivity slogans, and they started taking the medication. Promoting Fat Girl Summer, fat being used phonetically to say pretty hot and tempting, turned into Kiss the Fat Goodbye. This massive shift reveals a simple psychological truth. The acceptance movement was mostly a defense mechanism. People championed it because the alternative maintaining the caloric intake and expenditure needed to achieve their goals, well, it's hard. And basically, it was rationalization. I'm fat. It's hard to lose weight, which is true. So embrace my fatness. Society was told that we need to accept the fact that being fat is sexy. And they use it to shame fit people like Sydney Sweeney while looking for a free pass on their own. But the moment a scientific shortcut, a quick fix, made it easy, that movement was over quicker than Sarah Rodriguez's gubernatorial campaign. This proved, by the way, that the activists, they didn't

0: He took the financial risk. Now he gets the financial reward for it. But instead of fixing their own shortcomings, like learning a trade, studying tech, or working longer hours, socialist activists do exactly what the fat acceptance movement did. They blame the system. They claim the free market is evil and that anyone who succeeds, they must have cheated or have some kind of unearned privilege. By framing their failure to have success as a human rights issue, they try to change the rules from earning money to demanding it. The main goals of DSA, like universal basic income, government job guarantees, wiping out student loans, they're just economic tools designed to force hardworking people to pay for the lifestyle of people who can't or won't produce anything on their own. I think underneath both of these movements also is something else. Envy. Envy occurs when people see others possessing a trait or status, a level of wealth that they want, but have failed to achieve themselves. But rather than using that gap as motivation to improve, the envious mind instead, they want to destroy or even bring down the success of others to make themselves feel better. In the fat acceptance movement from a couple of years ago, this manifested as deep resentment toward not just people who are physically fit, but even average body types. Activists tried to label a healthy way of life culture as toxic and healthy standards as oppressive. They wanted, well, really needed, to shame people into feeling guilty for their achievements. At the same time, DSA politics are fueled by an envy of wealthy and successful people. Instead of admiring entrepreneurs who create valuable businesses, socialists view them as the bad guys, oppressors. They use terms like the 1% to paint financial success as a failure. In both cases, the psychology is identical. If I cannot or will not do the hard work required to achieve what you have and I want, I will create an ideology that claims your success is wrong and my failure is right. Another point. The massive use of drugs like Ozempic isn't being paid out of pocket by the people using them. The initial science behind these drugs is paid for with billions of dollars in taxpayer-funded government grants. Today, the ongoing cost of these prescriptions is being pushed onto public and private health insurance. Medicare spends, we're talking tens of billions of dollars a year on these drugs, which raise insurance premiums and taxes for every single working American. Right now, this is the ultimate goal of both the pathologically out-of-shape person and the socialist voter. They want to separate what they consume from what they produce. A society that rewards laziness and punishes success will eventually stop producing anything. This is socialism. Markets create the wealth that socialists want to share. If we keep destroying the incentive that reward excellence, whether it's personal health or the economy, we're going to end up creating the exact same poverty that destroyed every socialist experiment in history. Yet one group remains luckier than any other. No matter if it's the DSA wins or sanity, and when I say I'm talking about sanity, I'm talking about capitalism. That's what wins. The historical record shows that when a population refuses to manage its inputs voluntarily under a capitalist framework, the socialist framework will eventually force an involuntary restriction of resources. Paraphrasing the great Mel Brooks, it's good to be fat. If capitalism wins, science hands them an easy medical band-aid. If socialism wins, the inevitable starvation diet fixes the problem for them, I think. Same mindset, different applications. 6:54, check the news with Jason at 7. And we'll check in with the executive officer at the Wisconsin State Fair. Opening day of the fair is today. Sherry Black joins us in studio coming up on News Talk 1130 WI.
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1: Jail for a disgraced doctor? I'm Jason Gotch on News Talk 1130 WISN. A Senate panel will vote a little later this morning on holding Tony Fauci in contempt. Fox's Jared Halpern has more from D.C.
9: A week after Dr. Anthony Fauci invoked the Fifth Amendment, refusing to answer questions at a hearing about the response to COVID-19, the Senate Homeland Security Committee will vote on a contempt resolution. The resolution, authored by the panel's Republican chairman, Rand Paul, accuses Fauci of obstructing a congressional investigation. Fauci was the recipient of a pardon by former President Biden. Republican lawmakers argue that compels him to testify. Republicans accuse Fauci of covering up the origins of the pandemic. Fauci denies that. If the committee approves a contempt resolution, Paul could refer Fauci to the Justice Department for possible prosecution. At the White House, Jared Halpern, Fox News.
1: The Powerball jackpot is up to $856 million after no one won the grand prize in last night's drawing. The next chance to get rich comes Saturday with the cash option on the massive jackpot coming in at $372 million. A new U-Haul report shows many Milwaukee residents head south when they decide to move. The mid-year migration trends from the moving company uses one-way rentals to show where people from different areas are moving the most. The top two destinations for Milwaukee residents are Florida and Texas, followed by Minnesota, Arizona, and Louisiana. As for cities, many Milwaukeeans took one-way rentals west to Madison, then to Minneapolis and Dallas. The report also found many Chicagoans are flocking to Milwaukee. Checking the Holiday Automotive Fond du Lac Sports Scoreboard, Brewers beat the visiting Pirates 4-2 yesterday. That series wraps up this afternoon. And the NFL preseason kicks off tonight with the Hall of Fame game in Canton, Ohio. The Panthers battle the Cardinals. From the Orthopedic Associates of Wisconsin News Center, I'm Jason Gotch on News Talk 1130 WISN.
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7: Man, Uncle Junior's going to outlive all of them. Talk about The Sopranos.
11: Oh, okay.
7: Vincent Pastore played Sal Bulpensero, Big Puss.
11: Oh, yeah.
7: Passed away over the weekend.
11: Oh, yeah.
7: Uncle Junior's still alive and kicking. I mean, we lost James Gandolfini. Gosh, when was that? 2012, 2013? At least 10 years ago. Of course, he played Tony Soprano. Paulie Walnuts, the actor Tony Sirico, died 3 or 4 years ago. Now, Big Puss passed away over the weekend. His funeral is today. So Dominic Giannisi, who played Uncle June, him and little Stevie, Stephen Van Zandt. Still, they're the only main characters left. I know Edie Falco, who played Carmella. There's a few others, but man, I say this because I've maintained and still do to this day, The Sopranos is the greatest television show in the history of the world. And if I'm wrong in your mind, you're wrong. Sorry. I stand by that statement.
11: You were the one that talked me into watching it because I never saw it before.
7: That's right. You're right, like Greg.
11: 2 summers ago or a summer ago. I just sat down and just burned through the whole thing in a summer, you know. And you're right. It's a fantastic show. The great writing, you know. It's not just mobs.
7: No.
11: It's family dynamics. It's got everything in it.
7: I'm trying to get my wife to watch it. And killing the mafia. I'm like, okay, yes. But that's like saying the Titanic is about a boat. That's like saying Gone with the Wind is about the Civil War. There's more to it than that.
11: Sure.
7: The characters, it's a funny show, too.
11: Oh, yeah.
7: And through all that.
11: It's dark humor.
7: Yeah. For sure. But anyway, it's another sign that we're not getting any younger. Died of natural causes at the age of 80 again over the weekend. His funeral is today. It's 7-Eleven. It's the Benjamin Yowett Show on News Talk 1130 WISN. I'm Dave Michaels in for Ben. All right. This week, the reminders will go out that you can't turn right around Wisconsin State Fair Park if you're on 84th Street or 76, even portions of Greenfield, because the Wisconsin State Fair starts today. One of the reasons why, I appreciate the executive director of the Wisconsin State Fair, Sherry Black, to join me this morning and in studio. Thanks for coming in.
12: Thank you so much for having me.
7: How many steps do you get in during the State Fair every year?
12: Oh, usually around 30,000 a day. It can be, that's a busy day. That's like Saturday, Sunday, but then it's more like 20 during the week, probably.
7: Because I've seen you just out and about in my own time being at the State Fair. You seem to shun the golf cart. Sometimes you need it to get you from point A to point B, but more often than not, you're mingling with everyone else.
12: Yes. And really, we discourage using the golf carts because it's not safe to have all of us that have golf carts to be using those within the park. They are used more on the perimeter, but for me, of course, I want to be on foot, see what's going on, and talking with people. That's like my favorite thing.
7: The biggest frustration that I've heard over the years, which means I'm sure you have as well, is access to the grounds. You're located in a residential area, State Fair Park, of course, in and around West Dallas. That can create some challenges: traffic, parking, especially on the weekend. Is there any discussion to alleviate these challenges? Again, State Fair itself can only do so much, but whether it's through the state or the county, is there anything being discussed for future events, obviously State Fair being the biggest one on the grounds, to make life easier for everyone coming to and from the park?
12: Well, I think we're very fortunate now that we do have Uber. That's such a great way to get in. The drop-off for that is very simple. You'd be dropped off right in front of the T-Mobile entrance gate, which is on the north end of the grounds. Our midway is right there. But it's so easy. They come in and drop you off and get right out. You're not waiting in those long lines. There are only right-hand turns allowed in the park. You cannot go left, and for many blocks. So that's really essential to keep the traffic flowing. I know that people are concerned about the construction on I-94. And if you go to our website, wistatefair.com, we have information posted there that will help you get there the easiest from several directions. But really, it's just patience, of course, on Saturday and Sunday. We certainly want to get everybody into the park as quickly as we can so you can start having fun. And we have a great team. We work with Interstate Parking, and they will do their best to get you in. You can pre-purchase your parking. You can also pay at the gate. It's really up to you. But if you pre-purchase, you are going to get in much faster.
7: You mentioned rideshare, Uber and Lyft. Mm-hmm. Between, I think it's basically the Pettit and the north entrance there to State Fair. That's the drop-off spot. Is that also the pickup spot as well?
12: Yes.
7: I ask because, let's be honest, we live in an on-demand society. Yes. People want to ride. They're used to busting out their phone and boop, boop, boop. Yes. Even if they're closer to Pauly's Pub, which is on the opposite side. So it's a good reminder, no matter where you are, there are designated pickup and drop-off spots if you want to be picked up after the end of a great day at the Wisconsin State Fair. Please know that because it just makes life easier for everyone trying to navigate traffic if you are where you need to be to get your ride.
12: And that's also a great idea, too, if you don't mind walking a little bit. If you're a couple blocks away, your pickup and drop-off can be easier also. But as I mentioned, we really have a pretty good system going. But if you're on the south end of the grounds and you don't want to walk over to the north end, maybe find a business down on Greenfield that you feel comfortable walking to.
7: The last day of the Wisconsin State Fair last year did not happen. Mother Nature made sure of that. The rain just did not stop. It started, I think, around 4, maybe 5 o'clock that Saturday evening and just kept coming, causing massive flooding in homes all over southeastern Wisconsin, but also West Dallas and the State Fair Park grounds. While you can prepare for a lot of different things, was dealing with that amount of rainfall in any kind of emergency prep plan? What lessons can be learned about not just heavy rain, but future events that are really out of your control to make sure everyone stays safe and can navigate through it?
12: Well, as you can imagine, we have a lot of straw, hay, things all over in our agriculture village, just because that's the nature of the business. And we do make sure we have screens in those drains to make sure that we're not allowing things to get into our water system. We're very diligent about protecting that. But those also can become plugged when you have crazy amounts of rain in a short amount of time. And really, that was a lot of what happened. So making sure that those are cleaned out daily, and some of it is just really out of our control because of the way that the water was flowing. But once we kind of understood that a little bit, that's a great lesson that we've learned from this experience. But we did the best that we could with, you know, what we were dealing with. And we were very happy we didn't have any humans injured or animals. So that's the most important.
7: The executive director of the Wisconsin State Fair, Sherry Black, in studio this morning on the Benjamin Yount Show. I'm Dave Michaels in for Ben on News Talk 1130 WISN. The entertainment dollar in our area, really statewide, is only so big. This time of year, you're competing with the Brewers and other church festivals. Time, families getting their kids ready to go back to school or maybe bring them to college. What are some of the biggest obstacles that you're facing, Sherry, in keeping the State Fair on a solid financial footing, not just for the 175th celebration coming up this year, but for years to come?
12: Well, I think what people don't understand is that our entertainment at our main stage and the amphitheater, it doesn't go as long or as far as it used to. We are in one of the most competitive markets because there are so many events, obviously Summerfest, and all of the fests that are held at the Summerfest grounds. And as you mentioned, all of the different church festivals going on. We only have 3 months to put these types of events on. So not only are you dealing with that short window, but then you're dealing with the costs for entertainers that just keep skyrocketing. And we always want to make sure that we are hitting every type of genre that we can because we want to make sure we have something for everyone. So that is always extremely challenging, but we work really hard. We actually have booked some acts already for next year. Very sad that the Beach Boys had to cancel. Yeah. They're a great show. And we did have them booked prior to the fair last year. So that's really disappointing. They were doing a great job with their ticket sales for us. But that's just one of those biggest challenges, I think, is just the market we're in, number one, and then the cost of what entertainment is now.
7: A lot of us go to the State Fair for the food, obviously, the beer, the live music, as you mentioned, enjoying some time in the sun. But this is also the biggest time of year for the agriculture industry here in Wisconsin, something that you're very aware of growing up here in the state. It's one of the big reasons why we have state fairs around the country, and specifically the Wisconsin State Fair. Talk about the impact the State Fair has for our farmers.
12: Sure. So fairs really started because of agriculture and people wanting to be social. You know, many times they didn't have that social interaction because everybody was on their farm in far away from one another. So that's really how it started. with Gathering having a plowing competition. Then they started into like Best Yield of Corn, and then the women wanted to get involved and were doing their various projects like quilting and other things, food competitions. But for us here in Wisconsin, and I love that we're in an urban area with Milwaukee right next door. Mm-hmm. It really allows us to be able to touch many more people than you would expect that have never had that interaction with a farm animal before, and they have no idea where their food comes from. Not only are we doing it the 11 days of the fair, but it's something that we're really committed to all throughout the year. We have an egg discovery day where we have kids come on a field trip to State Fair Park in April, and we have numerous stations set up, and they go all throughout.
0: My youngest was there.
12: Oh, that's great. Oh, I love that. And then in the Wisconsin building so that they can learn all about agriculture. And we have animals that are brought in by volunteers. We work with FFA. So it's just a really great experience. And we even work with schools in West Dallas, the kids that are in high school, the coders. That's a great thing that they help us with. And then their projects are on display at the fair.
0: I'm sure you've been asked 1,000 times, what's new at the fair this year? And it's a good question, whether it's attractions or, as you mentioned, entertainment. It's what's important in an effort to keep things fresh. But at the same time, I think part of the charm of the state fair is kind of keeping the status quo, the nostalgia factor. Mm-hmm. Every time I walk by the dairy building, I remember my grandparents taking me there when I was, you know, in diapers, basically, and they're since passed away. So how do you strike that balance of the latest and greatest, whether it's the big Ferris wheel or other forms of entertainment, while still keeping things the way they are, what people know and love to know about the Wisconsin State Fair?
12: Well, we certainly know that tradition is what really keeps us going and creating memories for people that last a lifetime. I have the same experience going to the fair when I was younger, but prior to me showing there with our family. And our thing is we are always trying to get that next generation hooked, because everybody remembers going with their grandparents. Sure. Or their parents. And so it's just trying to keep it fresh and new. And I think we have a lot of young people straight out of college that work for us. And I think that's important because they give us a great perspective on things that we may not know about.
0: A fresh set of eyes.
12: Yes, exactly. And they have that, you know, the social media is such a big part of what we do. And we have a new team doing that this year. And I think they're doing a phenomenal job. So it's exciting to see them engaging. They have their experiences. And we just, like you said, keep it fresh and new, which we have a new cream puff flavor this year, and just keeping all of the fair favorites. But then, like you said, we have a bigger wheel this year, you know, so we just keep trying to bring in whatever we can that will help people stay engaged.
0: And one of those things, Sherry, you want to mention is the upcoming parade. Tell us about that.
12: Yeah. So if people remember, we have not had the daily parade. The last year that we had it was 2019, unfortunately, but fortunately, people really love us. And our crowds just got too big that it wasn't safe to host the parade. So this year we are bringing it back for one day. We will be celebrating our 175th as well as America's 250th. So the parade will be on Tuesday at 2:50 in the afternoon. And you'll see some great patriotic floats and other fun things. I know our ag department is putting together some fun little interactive performances, so to speak, that you'll see along the parade route. But it'll go throughout the heart of the park, and people that remember that will be able to come in and see the parade. So I think that'll be a lot of fun.
0: Sherry Black, the executive director of the Wisconsin State Fair, covering a wide variety of topics this morning as the 175th Wisconsin State Fair. Gates open in just a matter of hours. Thank you so much for your time this morning, Sherry. Do appreciate it.
12: Thank you.
0: I should be specific, in a matter of 2.5 hours at 10 a.m. It's 7:23 in for Ben. I'm Dave Michaels on News Talk 1130.
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18: John Polk was my nemesis. I knew in order to live a rich and fulfilling life, one where I was equal under the law and could be happy and fulfilled, I needed to defeat the message that John Polk was peddling.
19: 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For years, I was the poster boy of the conversion therapy movement. The ex-gay who married an ex-lesbian and traveled the world telling my story of how I changed my sexuality from gay to straight. I wore the label of ex-gay with pride. That was all until, well, we'll get to that part.
18: 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He evokes a reaction. He did with me.
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19: 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And as I look, too, at the harm I did from within it. 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
22: 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How did my father become the scheming mastermind? 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
3: Dig below the surface in central Mississippi, and odds are good you'll find a burnt orange color looking back up at you. 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
29: Oh. It's not like you, so sorry. A world's waiting on a different story.
0: In for Benjamin Young, I'm Dave Michaels. News Talk 1130 WISN. 732, we'll check in with Jason Gotch. He'll get you caught up on news in just a moment. Greg, clearly you didn't win Powerball. You're here.
30: Yeah,
0: but did you buy a ticket?
30: But I won $1 in Badger 5.
0: Wait a minute.
30: Yeah, it's a separate. So Wisconsin.
0: I know that, but why would you buy a Badger 5 ticket when Powerball is on the line?
30: I bought a Powerball at the same time. Yeah, I didn't win. It's up to $825 million for Saturday's drawing.
0: All right. I mean, that's like saying the outdoor temp, and I want to know the wind chill.
30: Okay.
0: What's the cash sum value?
30: Oh, it's like 300. It'll be like $400 million.
0: Yeah.
31: It's 372 right now, but like Greg
30: said, it goes up. They're saying it's going to go
0: because
30: up.
0: Because when I say no one, obviously there's a few. We'll do the, you know,
30: yeah,
0: $40,000 every week for the rest of your life. No. If you're over 50, you're taking that cash,
30: baby. We were talking about this the other day about, you know, when will you buy a lottery ticket? Well, only when it's lot. So whenever we always go shopping on Wednesdays at Woodman's, right? And they have that big display up there. So I said to Dorothy, it's up over 700 million. That's the only time she goes, all right, just because she talks. She's like, why are you just give him $5 and get it over with, right? But the only way that I can get a big Powerball jackpot ticket is if I buy the Badger 5. She goes, you have better odds with Badger 5.
31: She's right, though. Absolutely.
30: Oh, yeah. So the jackpot was like 40,000, and now it's up to like 50,000 or 60,000 or something like that. So that's the only time I get to buy any lottery tickets is when it's above 7. But I have to get the Badger 5 as well.
0: Yesterday was the 20-year anniversary of all those Sargento workers. Bunch of second shifters went in on Powerball, and they won. There was about 100 of them. And the jackpot was, we'll say, $200 million. Maybe it was a little more, but around $200 million. Again, nice chunk of change.
30: Sure.
0: And 100-plus second shift Sargento workers split the jackpot.
30: Nice.
0: Here's what's really more fascinating. There's about 30 or 35 of them still working today at Sargento.
30: Wow.
0: Now, again, once Uncle Sam gets their cut, that $200 million is probably, what, 140 divided by 100?
30: Oh, yeah.
0: I mean,
30: a billion
0: a nice chunk of change.
30: Well, they say, you know, set your family up. You know, absolutely. If you get $1 million, I mean, you could just set your family up.
0: But if you're 30 years old, you can't retire on $1 million.
30: Oh, yeah.
0: No way. So they're still working. And, yesterday was the 20-year anniversary of the Sargento second shifters taking home a nice little bonus. 734 on WISN. Jason, what do you have in news?
31: The family of Corey Ruiz calling for peace after the encampment officially removed yesterday from the intersection of Madison where he was killed by police after pulling a knife and knifing one of the officers. They say they want people to keep fighting for justice but have no one else hurt in Corey's name. Traffic was moving again at that intersection as of yesterday afternoon. Also, here's an interesting one for everybody this morning. U-Haul has their mid-year migration report, and it shows many Milwaukee residents who are moving are heading south. Florida and Texas, the top destinations. Then Minnesota, kind of surprising there. Arizona and Louisiana.
0: When you said south, I thought you were going to say Racine. Like, what do you mean? You're moving from Milwaukee to Racine? So not people leaving southeastern Wisconsin are legitimately leaving Wisconsin.
31: Right. And the way they do this is they measure one-way rentals. And cities they're moving to? Madison, Minneapolis, and Dallas. But Chicagoans are coming up to Milwaukee, according to this report, to move here.
0: So. Wait, Milwaukeeans are moving to... That's got to be job-related.
31: I would think so.
0: Why on earth would you move to Minneapolis? I mean, there are people,
31: I have no idea,
0: that canceled spring break plans to Minneapolis, not just because of what happened with George Floyd in 2020, but all the issues they've been having up there.
31: Yes.
0: Hey, I want to spend some time in Apple Valley, which is a suburb of the cities there. My goodness. And now you've got just the ungodly amounts of fraud, which is going to fall back on the taxpayers there. Not to
31: plus
0: mention,
31: the awful weather that's always there.
0: And no one can spell.
31: That's true, too.
0: At the Learning Center. Plus, you got to be a Viking fan. Goodness gracious. Let's get Tony Evers to kick in some tax credits here to make us stay in Wisconsin. Not that we're much better, but compared to Minnesota, we absolutely are. Jason, thank you. Any more or no?
31: No, that's all I got for you this update.
0: 736 on News Talk 1130 WISN. It's a little overcast right now, but the sun is supposed to come out at some point. Never ended up raining yesterday. It was supposed to be not downpours, but we're supposed to get the grass a little wet. Didn't happen. It is supposed to be sunny later on with a high around 78. Cloudy, 67 tonight. Nice weekend starting tomorrow. Mid-80s expected. Sunshine, more sunshine. Tick cooler on Saturday, 81. Quick sneak peek into Sunday. Partly sunny. Maybe some storms developing late to wrap up the weekend. High 80. It's 738 on News Talk 1130 WISN.
1: Broken back roller, but it's in the right field. Base hit Andrew Vaughn. Contreras scores. Yelich right behind him. The throw is not in time.
0: Sports to Scott Dolphin. While Andrew Vaughn, Scott, had the big two-run single last night, Christian Yelich got the Brewers on the board.
5: Yeah,
0: his first two-hit game since late July.
5: Felt so happy for him, including an RBI double. And Andrew Vaughn, have you noticed how quietly consistent he has been over the past several weeks, Dave? And he made an incredible play at first base last night, too. All these guys are going to be needed for that deep run in the playoff. And so is Kyle Harrison, who came back from the injured list, had 10 strikeouts. He struck out the final eight players he faced before leaving the game with leg cramps. You mentioned Yelly, William Contreras. Old Bill hit his 11th home run of the season, and the Brewers win 4-2 over the Pirates. So this is a team that had their number. They had lost 6 of 7 before winning the last two nights. Hopefully they can make it 3 in a row this afternoon.
0: You might want to leave now to avoid traffic, since it's opening day of the state fair. If you leave now, you should get your spot in the Molitor
5: line. That's right, yeah.
0: Before first pitch.
5: Here's the deal with that. You know, usually you can jump on, Greenfield or National or maybe Blue Mound. Those streets are going to be quite busy with the Wisconsin State Fair as well. But, yeah, leave early and see a great game. See Dustin May on the mound, who is a talented pitcher. Hopefully he can continue that with the Brewers. He came over earlier in this week in a trade with the Cardinals. Packer football is 1 week away from their preseason opener. They'll visit Mike McCarthy, Aaron Rodgers, although don't expect him to play, and the Steelers next Thursday. Remember, family night is tomorrow night at Lambeau Field for the Pack. Football gets underway tonight with the traditional Hall of Fame game. You get the Cardinals against the Panthers. Fresh off a national championship appearance, Carson Beck will quarterback for Arizona tonight, and Cardinals legendary receiver Larry Fitzgerald will be inducted into the Hall of Fame in Canton this week, and so will Luke Kuechly. He'll be honored. He was the legendary Carolina linebacker. That's sports. I'm Scott Dolphin from News Talk 1130 WISN.
6: Wisconsin's partisan primary will be held Tuesday. 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Tuesday night at 9 on News Talk 1130 WISN.
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0: 7:44, News Talk 1130, WISN. I'm Dave Michaels. Benjamin Young on a listener trip with Cruise and Tour now. He'll be back soon. Me, I'm at the stage of parenthood. If you don't know, I have two kids, one boy, one girl. Club sports will be dominating. Never mind my summers, but it sounds like fall, winter, spring, wash, rinse, repeat. I'm getting introduced to this. My daughter had seven club volleyball tryouts. Apparently, they do them all in the same weekend because you get offers, and that way you've got a 48 hours to accept or deny, and since they're all being done at once, you can kind of pick and choose. I felt like it was applying for college. She's in junior high school, for crying out loud. But apparently she's pretty good, but it's going to take up a lot of time in addition to her own school's sports. My son, he plays football. He was accepted to a club baseball team after not playing for the last 3 years, so he's pretty excited about that. It's a chance for mom and dad to meet new people and go to a lot of fundraisers.
1: I have a lot of friends on my block that have kids in hockey. Good thing it's not hockey.
0: Hockey is by far the most expensive
1: you
0: sport.
1: You have to get a second mortgage for hockey.
0: Donate plasma from now until 2033. But I think this also explains why, to some extent, I succumbed to the hype and did whatever the digital version of elbowing people out of the way at a Target Black Friday sale is. And I bought the Holy Grail, the basketball shoe designed by Sophie Cunningham.
1: Oh, okay.
0: WNBA. Adidas released it. It's her first shoe deal, which is apparently a very big deal for professional basketball players. Mm-hmm. Now, don't tell my daughter. Her birthday is next month. Shh. The timing seemed right. Sophie's name right now is on everyone's lips because they either love her or hate her for her insistence on being authentic, a middle-of-the-road normal human being. And her authentic self had just unapologetically spoke out in favor of protecting girls and women's sports from the intrusion of mentally unwell biological dudes with a dingus. Now, she phrased it far nicer than I just did, but you get the point. So naturally, it caught my attention when Adidas announced the Sophie shoe was released a little over a week ago. Adidas sure wasn't shying away from her controversial, air quote, take and was clearly taking advantage of her name being in the news, just like when American Eagle wasn't shedding any tears over the Sydney Sweeney controversy last year. Now, whether or not they rushed the shoe out to the marketplace or not to take advantage of the news cycle, don't know. But people in the know were predicting a pretty quick sellout. Moms who love Sophie would be getting a pair for themselves and maybe a pair for their daughters. So you figured there was going to have to be some pretty quick acting to get one. Now, my wife, to her credit, told me to buy from, is it Hibbett? It's a website. I never heard of the company. No. And bypass the Adidas site because that would probably crash from the demand. And this reminded me of buying concert tickets over the phone from Ticketmaster back in the day. Remember, they would go on sale to pick a group. Journey. Tickets would go on sale at 10 a.m., right, for their show in 9 months. And once 10 a.m. would roll around, when you would call Ticketmaster, the phone would be busy. You couldn't get through. Mm-hmm. So what I would do is I'd call around 9:50, and, you know, you do the prompts. You finally get someone on the phone around 9:55, 56. I would stall. Hey, I'm looking at buying tickets for, I don't know, Los Del Rios. Oh, we have some seats in 202. Well, let's see. Check another section. I would just stall until 10 o'clock, and then 10 o'clock roll around. Hey, how about Journey? Let's go there. And I was in this queue already because I had somebody on the phone.
1: Man.
0: You wouldn't get front row seats, but you would get decent tickets.
1: Does that work nowadays or no?
0: No, there is no Ticketmaster phone bank anymore. Everything's online. Everything's digital. So I went to this website, logged in a few minutes before they went on sale, made sure my shipping and payment info was all good, and waited for the sale to go live, and voila! I had the women's size 9.5 in my cart. Yes, my 12-year-old daughter wears a woman's 9.5. This is why she plays, in addition to volleyball, basketball, too. And they came and have been sitting in the back of my bedroom closet ever since. Again, her birthday is in September. So here's where I make my guilty confession. I don't like basketball. I mean, sure, go Bucks. Bummed Giannis got traded. should have happened last year. Nobody asked me. I go to maybe one NBA game every 3 or 4 years, and that's only if the tickets are free. Or my brother-in-law can't find anyone to go with him since he's a season ticket holder. I'm guessing I'm going to be going to even more games this year because the invites will be more this year.
1: Yeah.
0: I don't like women's basketball even more than the NBA. And my daughter doesn't need basketball shoes right now. Her summer season just ended. I don't think practice starts again until November. She needs volleyball shoes.

to say thank you for her willingness to speak up for my oldest daughter. She didn't have to speak out and risk her cushy brand deals, but she did, even without thinking about it. Doing the right thing simply because it's right deserves recognition. Because clearly, Sophie Cunningham is the new Riley Green / Sydney Sweeney, and I guess to an extent, Caitlin Clark. I've been around the worlds of media and politics long enough to know that when the political parasites have zeroed in on their target, they don't let go. And it's clearly Cunningham right now who, look, she's cute, pretty, meme-tastic with her on-court antics, and unapologetic takers on life have just catapulted her into the limelight. Of course, not all the limelight is a good thing. When Cunningham made it pretty clear that she supports protecting women and girls' sports, she became an instant enemy of the left and their perverted crusade to normalize the presence of male genitalia in women-only spaces. This kind of hatred naturally brings out very strong support from those of us on the right. We want to protect Sophie from these haters because, look, we've been there. Sophie became famous early on for being the protector of her teammate on the Indiana Fever, again, Caitlin Clark, from the throat-punching, eye-poking thugs of the NBA. According to ESPN, Sophie's Instagram following shot from 300,000 to around 1.4 million last summer after she grabbed some guard around the neck and threw her to the ground after poking Caitlin Clark in the eye. She was the Charles Oakley to Caitlin Clark's Michael Jordan, if you get the Bulls reference from back in the late 80s, early 90s. And at that point, a heroine was born. Since then, Sophie's follower count, it's over 3 million. I mean, she's memed herself into infamy. She's been the ring girl at UFC Fight Night. Like I mentioned, she's launched a shoe collaboration with Adidas. And her blunt, I said what I said attitude for her beliefs has earned her a new legion of fans. But now she finds herself in the cultural crosshairs of those who think biological males belong in girls' sports and those fighting to prevent that from happening. Both sides want a piece of her. But neither one should get one. This is where a pretty thought-provoking tweet from Florida Governor Ron DeSantis, an advisor of his, comes in. Sophie Cunningham, according to this tweet from Christina Puschow, quote, would make a much bigger cultural impact by staying right where she is and not being consumed by Con Inc. I agree. Now, this might be a very unpopular opinion, but I hope Sophie Cunningham stays very far away from the conservative media influencer ecosystem. I don't want to see her doing Fox News hits more often than Clay Travis. Or show up on Joe Rogan's podcast once a month. Nope, nope, nope, nope, nope, nope, nope. Do not become the next Red Crush. I pray she's not a keynote speaker at the RNC in 2028. And I say this because I believe she could make a much bigger cultural impact by staying right where she is, doing what she loves, and speaking on issues she truly cares about to young women who are apolitical or even, wait for it here, liberal. You know, like the vast majority of young women in America are. As opposed to entering an echo chamber and preaching to the choir. That tweet, 100% correct. We can't let Sophie Cunningham be absorbed into the right's influencer ecosystem where her influence over normies, like her, it loses an impact. Yes, young girls need positive role models, but no, the right doesn't need to bring her into our own echo chamber. And I get why we've done this in the past. Conservatives are so starved for genuine heroes and heroines that we try to give a parade and a key to the city anytime any of them with a modicum of fame and a controversial opinion that gets them in trouble with the cancel culture crowd, we welcome with open arms. We bring them under our various umbrellas. We give them podcasts, sell merch to their faces, and again, make them headline speakers at dinners and conferences. More often than not, we elevate them above their actual conservative bona fides, which makes the effort and money spent all for naught. I mean, do we know Sophie Cunningham's thoughts on abortion?
Is she pro-Israel or?

0: or against Free Palestine? Is she a Bears fan? I honestly don't know any of the answers. And I'm guessing you don't either. And that's okay. That's the point. She's a basketball player with a very unique talent. She speaks from the heart and earned the admiration of millions of people, specifically parents, with young athletic daughters precisely because she doesn't sound like some manufactured individual who some political consulting shop got their hands on. That authenticity is her superpower. And the quickest way to destroy it would be to slap a partisan label on her and send her from city to city through the conference circuit, repeating the same applause lines to the same people who already agree with her. So let's just hope Sophie stays being Sophie, and we call it a day. 7:56. We'll have more coming up on the Benjamin Yount Show. 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
1: Hong makes a U-turn. I'm Jason Gotch on News Talk 1130 WISN. Left-wing Democrat socialist and candidate for governor Francesca Hong is doing a complete reversal on her hate for Thanksgiving, telling Politico that Turkey Day is her favorite holiday. Just back on Monday, Hong went on CNN and defended her ex post from 2021 where she called for Thanksgiving to be canceled. The Democrat primary is this coming Tuesday, and public polling shows Hong has a big lead in the race for the Democrat nomination over her three rivals. The family of Corey Ruiz is calling for peace after an encampment set up in his memory in the middle of an intersection in Madison was cleared out by police and city crews yesterday. The Ruiz family says people should keep fighting for justice, but do so peacefully because no one else should be hurt in Corey's name. That statement comes after more than a dozen people were arrested while the city removed belongings from the encampment at Williamson and Baldwin Streets, the location where Ruiz was shot and killed by police after he attacked them with a knife back on July 22nd. Traffic was moving again at that intersection yesterday afternoon. The Wisconsin State Fair begins today. The annual fair in West Allis will open at 10 a.m. this morning. Between Thursday and Saturday, the fair is open until midnight. And then between Sunday and Wednesday, the fair stays open until 10 p.m. Among the festivities, rides, games, free entertainment stages, and plenty of food. The fair lasts through Sunday, August 16th. Checking the Holiday Automotive Fond du Lac Sports Scoreboard. Brewers beat the visiting Pirates 4-2 yesterday. That series wraps up this afternoon. And the NFL preseason kicks off tonight with the Hall of Fame game in Canton, Ohio. The Panthers battle the Cardinals. 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
0: It's when you get a random text from, in theory, your boomer parents that details someone's morbid health issue. 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And that's it. That's the text.
1: Oh, no.
0: This is a trend right now. The Boomer Bad News Drop. 810 News Talk 1130 WISN. It's the Benjamin Yaut Show. My name is Dave Michaels, in for Ben. It's a message via text or maybe Facebook.
1: Okay.
0: With just no context. Nothing. Like randomly admitting that they had surgery and didn't want to bother anyone after the fact. But they don't give you that context. So you feel like, what is this? What? So you got to call them up like, oh, no, I'm just telling you that I went out and grabbed groceries or something like that. They don't mean any ill will by it, but it's so vague.
1: Yeah. Oh, I thought it was a scam. I thought it was a scam. Okay.
0: No, not at all. It's just, you know, he's gone.
1: Well, it's like.
0: Or yeah, the results weren't what we wanted. Wait, what?
1: Oh, okay.
0: Oh yeah, Auntie Chrissy had platelets drawn. Well, I didn't know this. Yeah. Like, what are you talking about? I think it's a subconscious thing where they literally want you to call and to say hello to get the whole information. I don't know that for a fact, but more and more Gen Xers like me are going, Mom, Dad, or Grandma, Grandpa,
1: sure,
0: you need to give some context with this message here.
1: It's like what you see on Facebook, too. Oh, I'm having a terrible day. And then all your friends, oh, what happened? Oh, DM me. DM me. I'll let you. See, you're right. So this is kind of like the same thing.
0: But that, I think, is nefarious. I think that's a star for attention.
1: Oh,
0: that's,
1: yeah,
0: look at me or reach out. Where Grandma and Grandpa, they just, yeah, it's over. What's over? Life? The dog? Like, what's happening here? They just don't put the context together, or they assume we know the backstory, but it's just two words and a period.
1: That's scary.
0: So more and more people are realizing there's a boomer bad news drop without any context. Officials don't know why. It's just part of life, I guess. But no, you're right. There are people on social media. Well, it was a good run.
1: Yeah.
0: Wait, what?
1: And that's all they post on, especially on Facebook. No picture, nothing.
0: The Brewer game? your car? Again.
1: I get that all the time.
0: But again, if you're 42 years old and doing this, you're just, I'll message you. No, no, no, no, no. You can't put that out there and then play coy.
1: Yeah.
0: You can't have it both ways. Something to be aware of here. I think it was around this time of year in 1988. First week in August, here in the Milwaukee area, maybe the entire Midwest for that matter, I don't know. There wasn't this thing called the internet back then to post fag social media messages. But we were in the middle of a dry stretch of hot weather. And even though I was just a kid, for some reason, I have a very vivid memory of watching the news. It was Channel 12. That's what my parents watched back then, so that's what I watched. And I couldn't tell you who the reporter was. Maybe Kent Wainscott, he was around then. But they were at the Wisconsin State Fair, and it was the typical how to stay cool in the heat piece. You know, stay hydrated, find shade. If you feel overheated, sit down, take a break. And then they interview the farmers in town from, I don't know, Barron County, Wisconsin, on how they keep the cows and pigs cool in the extreme heat. I could not tell you why I remember this now as a 47-year-old man. But I do. I remember watching this on TV when I was, 88. I was 9. And yes, it was a very hot summer. I do have memories of this, spending a lot of time in my neighbor's, the Kutluskis, pool. They had an in-ground pool, Greg. It wasn't just a big deal to have
1: a
0: pool.
1: Did it have a deep end, too?
0: Oh, yeah.
1: Was
0: 9 feet, baby.
1: Oh, man.
0: That's
1: You don't see that anymore.
0: It's still there.
1: Wow,
0: the Kutluskis
1: really?
0: Have since moved, but that blue slide, which, gosh, it's over 30 years old,
1: It's
0: still there. Deep end, waiting end, whole nine yards. And I remember highs in the triple digits for at least 2 weeks straight. My friends and I dealt with it. In fact, I remember being at a softball tournament. My dad played baseball as a kid, went to Don Bosco High School, but then coached women's softball for many years, and I was the bat boy. And I remember a tournament. It's funny how the brain works, how certain things just stand out. I think it was in Racine. Shane Raleigh, former Major League Baseball player, played for the Phillies. It was the Shane Raleigh Tournament or Sports Complex or whatever it was. It was so hot that my dad actually had a beer. My dad never drank. Still doesn't to this day.
1: Wow. When
0: really? I say never, never, not against it, just wasn't his cup of tea. But it was so hot and the water was all sold out. I don't even know if they had bottled water back then, but the bubbler was warm, all that. There was ice was gone. He, just to get something cold in his system, he had a, I mean, it was a few sips, but he had a beer. Summer of 88. Other summers, warm, hot even. We accepted it. But now, National Public Radio is using hot summer weather to predictably panic monger about climate change. But now they're focusing on kids since they're on summer break. There's just one problem with their argument. It's bologna sausage and bubblegum. I've explained that reference, right? Do you remember? My second grade teacher, Mrs. Fry, Robinwood Elementary School, instead of saying BS.
1: Oh, okay. I didn't know that one.
0: She changed the words to bologna sausage and bubblegum.
1: Oh, really?
0: And at the time, you know, I'm 7 years old. Oh, that's cool.
1: My bologna favorite sausage was and bubble cheese gum. And rice.
0: Yeah. Yeah. For Jesus. Yeah, exactly. But again, I put two and two together. Oh, bologna sausage and bubblegum. She's saying bull plop. Got it. Just like climate change. National Public Radio's recently put out an article saying climate change is now threatening a pillar of childhood, summer break. It tells readers that climate change is making outdoor play increasingly dangerous through heat, wildfire smoke, flood, storms, you name it. And then the story features interviews with kids who are disappointed since the camps they were just looking forward to being at have now been canceled. Pool days can't happen. And then presents those experiences as the evidence that today's youngsters are growing up in a fundamentally different and more hazardous world. The entire premise is false. Rather than citing data or explaining the meteorological definitions of weather and climate, NPR, they quote a kid from Pennsylvania in the article. The daughter of, what's her name, Lauren Smith, who describes climate change as, quote, the areas around you are just like changing around you all the time, unquote. That's the quote. Now, maybe she's conflating seasonal weather with climate because irresponsible adults told her that climate change is the same as weather, which, yes, changes. Who knew? I mean, what's the high today supposed to be? 78. For first week in August, that's cool. I don't have numbers from Rob Haswell in front of me, but that's relatively below normal. Yet June was a scorcher. April was above normal. Here we are, weeks after a dry spell of over 6 weeks. We had 3 inches of rain in one day. Climate evens out. But overall, yes, it's warm in the summer. And yes, sometimes there are wildfires. But what NPR is doing is nothing but panic mongering. The outdoors can be risky. Long before anyone falsely blamed rising atmospheric carbon dioxide for the weather, kids have been taught, look, don't hang around outside during a lightning storm. All right? Stay hydrated on extreme heat days. Stay away from overflowing rivers. Don't climb a 600-foot mountain. Summer isn't risk-free, nor should anyone expect it to be. Yet this article from NPR relies almost entirely on anecdotes rather than any kind of evidence. If you read the article, I'm not going to read the whole thing, but it highlights some campers whose outdoor activities were canceled because of wildfire smoke. And then the children whose soccer practices were 30 minutes instead of 90 during hot weather. Look, that's happening. Those experiences are real. But they in no way, shape, or form demonstrate that climate change has fundamentally altered childhood. Here's NPR's piece on the matter. And yeah, see, their arguments are based on anecdotes. And as anyone with even the most elementary background in science will tell you, a couple of examples, it's not data here. For example, here's a piece. Here's a portion of the piece, rather. This summer has brought no shortage of extreme weather and wildfires across the country. In northern Minnesota and Canada, fires devastated communities and caused dangerous smoke to blanket large swaths of the Midwest and Northeast. Deadly floods prompted disaster declarations in parts of Texas. And an extreme heat wave in July has been now dubbed the new normal for 4th of July celebrations. okay. So because it was hot in July, it's now, by someone, been dubbed the new normal. Because of this, we should all panic? Not go outside? That doesn't make any sense. There have always been heat waves. And the hottest summers in the United States, again, I love this fact. Use it on your climate change niece when you see her over Christmas break after she's away at college. The hottest decade on record was the 1930s. The 1930s. My wife's grandmother, she's still alive. She just turned 100 earlier this year. She does have some broken memories of how hot the summer of 1932 and 1933 were. And how they dealt with them before this little thing called air conditioning. I mean, someone on X blamed the tornadoes in Menasha last week on climate change. The weather can throw things at you, but it's not something to panic over. These things have always happened, always will. But NPR and the climate scolds would rather have us dial back our comfortable, energy-hungry modern lifestyles because of this. And what about our kids? Should they just literally stay indoors, out of the heat, glued to a screen? Summer is for the outdoors. It's for adventure. It's for making memories, for spending time with friends, going to the state fair, roaming around, getting into tight spots and figuring out how to get out of them. Summers are time to be a kid. Yes, even when it's hot outside. I drank more water from a hose than I care to admit when I was a kid. And it was warm. Why? Because it was warm outside. It's not a secret that the Earth's climate has and always will be changing. Through most of our planet's history, in fact, it's been warmer than it is now. And through much of that history, carbon dioxide levels have been a lot higher than they are now. And look, I'm not going to sit here and tell you that human activity doesn't have some effect. Come on. Everything we do, after all, does have some effect, even if it's a tiny itty-bitty comparison to the Earth's natural cycles. All these things are, I would hope, pretty much known. But it's only been the last couple of decades that some people have tried to weaponize this inevitable aspect of the planet's history for a political agenda. In the UK Telegraph, Jordan Peterson recently made some pretty good points on this weaponization of climate by the left, saying a veritable moral panic over air conditioning is raging. Rather surreally, across the West, as high summer temperatures produce the usual flood of exaggerated concerns. Britons have been summarily ordered to remove already installed AC units under the net zero rules, as the Telegraph has reported. France's climate minister expressed horror at the very notion of artificial indoor cooling. Quote, "Do you think that's going to prevent forest fires?" She said, "Do you think that's going to prevent," excuse me, she got me coughing. "Do you think she's going to prevent, or do you think that's going to prevent a crop from dying?" Germany's state broadcaster added to climate awareness with this pearl of wisdom, "Air conditioners, what cools us down heats up the earth." Moral panic isn't too strong of a term for what the governments in Britain and France, basically Europe, are trying to do here. But the issue goes a lot deeper than this. Back to Jordan Peterson. Quote, "The roots of such worrisome totalizing can be traced in the more academic realm to the 1960s and 70s, with publications including Karl Marx's Communist Manifesto meriting consideration. There is another source, however, unmatched in its combination of scientific pretension, charged emotional tone, policy impact, and mass appeal. As an example, former Vice President Al Gore's 2006 documentary, An Inconvenient Truth, which this year marks its 20th anniversary." There's the rub, my friends. There it is. The sensationalizing of the planet's climate, which began in the 1960s. Now, some of you are old enough to remember the 1960s. Not me. I was born in the 70s. But the internet exists. So yeah, there were some serious environmental issues then. The air in some of our major cities was almost unbreathable. Next to some of the roads, nothing but litter. A lot of our rivers were polluted. But we fixed all that now. Our air, our land, our water, at least here in the developed world, cleaner than they've ever been since probably the Industrial Revolution. We won that fight. But the political fight is still going on. And the environmental issues have morphed, becoming climate issues, which are not nearly as tangible. There are, without a doubt, true believers among the climate scolds. People who are, despite all evidence to the contrary, which they won't even consider, believing that recycling one aluminum White Claw can will save the planet. Nothing wrong with that. You should recycle. But if you forget and put it in the garbage can instead of the blue recycling bin, the world is not going to blow up. These people are the useful idiots of the movement, these clowns who go to protests with their synthetic fiber clothing and plastic shoes and smartphones, none of which would be possible without petroleum, and yet they're waving stop oil signs. Politicians, though, almost all on the left, they're leveraging this issue to clamp down on free enterprise and to reduce our modern comfortable lifestyles. Again, this is exactly what's happening in Europe right now, where homeowners are being forced to take down air conditioning units in the middle of a heat wave. To an extent, it's happening here in the U.S., where governors are trying to eliminate gas stoves, and state legislatures are trying to pass laws forbidding the sale of gas-powered cars and trucks. Again, it's all about control, not climate change. It's not about science. It's not about the earth. It's not about our environment. It may have been at the beginning, not now, not anymore. It's about control. And leftist politicians and activists will keep using this issue, will keep invoking climate change to promote panic, to gain more and more and more power and control, because that's what the left does. Regardless of the issue. 827. We will talk about what I'm being dubbed the greatest flip-flop in the history of flip-flops. Zero doubt in my mind. And it just happened this week. In fact, it happened yesterday. We'll get into that next. 827 on News Talk 1130 WY.
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15: Ah, 1971. 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Soul Train had just started chugging along. Everyone had a lava lamp for some reason. Weeble started to wobble, but as we all know, they don't fall down.
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15: Across the country, people were speaking up. And the more they did, the more they learned about the hidden underbelly of the most powerful law enforcement agency in the land. I'm Ed Helms, host of Snafu, Season 2, Medburg, the story of a daring heist that exposed J. Edgar Hoover's epic FBI snafu. 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
0: Oh.

0: You would think by now I should know this. They've been around for over 20 years. Yeah. Yet I'm still going back and forth. 834, News Talk 1130, WISN. Benjamin Yount Show is on. I'm Dave Michaels in for Ben. I'm at the stage of my relationship with my wife where if she wants to see someone in concert that I have no desire to, she just goes. With a friend or neighbor, co-worker. I'm like, why? When you're dating, you have to go to everything together.
1: You wouldn't dinner, go to the Killers? Concert.
0: I just didn't want to go.
1: Yeah.
0: Didn't want to spend the money. Didn't want to do Summerfest. They were at Summerfest maybe 7 years ago or whatever it was. Yeah. She just wanted to go see the Killers. I'm like, go, have fun. Now, granted, my kids were younger, and I didn't want to pay for a babysitter for a concert. I wasn't really that enthused about seeing.
1: Yeah.
0: But I'm like, just go. If there's a play that I want to see that she doesn't, oh, go.
1: Does she go by herself or does she have a friend?
0: No, she'll go with a friend or...
1: I've never gone to a concert or a show by myself. I know people who will do that. Not just critics or anything like that, but Greg, just people... I'll go to a show. I would never do that.
0: The Goo Goo Dolls are playing the BMO Pavilion tonight. Uh-huh. So on the Summerfest grounds, but obviously not Summerfest.
1: Yeah.
0: I know, ironically enough, two separate individuals who are going to the show by themselves.
1: Really?
0: I should connect them.
1: Female or male?
0: One of each. One man, really? One woman. Yeah.
1: Wow.
0: Well, for some people, you can get better seats.
1: Yeah, that's true.
0: But it's not just the concert. It's about who you go with and share the experience with and everything else. But at the same time, if you really want to see, in this case, the Goo Goo Dolls tonight.
1: There's about three songs that they had, right?
0: Goo Goo Dolls? Oh, Greg.
1: Well, okay, see, I'm out of that era.
0: They've been around since the early 90s. Iris, which, of course, has a big comeback because of that social media trend about being young.
1: Sure.
0: Sympathy.
1: Yeah. Okay. Yeah. Now you think of now, not yet.
0: Game.
1: Yeah. Right.
0: Better Days. Here Is Gone. This is off the top of my head.
1: Oh, I know.
0: My
1: wife is going to work right now. Just shut up, Greg. Shut up. You know those songs. Yeah. I know.
0: And if you hear them,
1: it's one of those things. Yeah.
0: That,
1: yeah.
0: And they've been around forever.
1: Yeah.
0: You know, you see somebody who has I wouldn't
1: go see the Goo Goo Dolls, to be honest with you.
0: I'd go.
1: Would she?
0: I see,
1: that's your era.
0: But no, I go. I've seen them twice, in fairness. They opened for Bon Jovi at the Bradley Center 100 years ago. And where else did I see the Goo Goo Dolls? I don't even remember. I know I've seen them twice. But again, that is my era. You know, I'm a Gen Xer who came of age in the 90s. And I'll never forget. Do you remember, what was the MTV? Unplugged?
1: Unplugged, yeah.
0: Do you remember Headbanging? When they would... Singers would just, big bobblehead up and down.
1: Yeah.
0: Their first song, and then I'll get to content. I'll get to Francesca Hong, I promise. Goo Goo Dolls, their first hit song was called Name. And it's really slow. Maybe you can find it to remind people in the system, Greg. Goo Goo Dolls, Name. And since headbanging was big, they tried to headbang to one of the most melodic songs
1: from
0: the early. It was so awkward and forced. I'm going, what are you guys doing? Yes.
1: I remember this song.
0: Yes.
1: Okay.
0: I don't know your name.
1: And they were
0: headbanging. It mixed up a little bit. They started headbanging, which goes, what?
2: No way.
0: Yeah, you know this song.
1: Oh, yeah, I do. Yeah, you're right.
0: This was their first
1: hit
0: song.
1: It's one of those. Dreams you never. Oh, and they were headbanging this?
0: Well, no, when it picks up in tempo, which. Right here. Now, this is a live acoustic version, not the radio version, so it's a little different. Yeah. But I remember as a 14-year-old kid watching this going, no, you guys are trying to pound a square peg in a round hole. So anyway, if you're going to the show solo tonight, you're not alone. Democrats clearly have gone off the rails. Even the ghost of Helen Keller sees this. But it's extremely obvious that the most blatant example of this is on the verge of being the Democrat nominee for governor in Wisconsin. That, of course, is Francesca Hong. To say that a boatload of problematic social media posts have come to light over the past couple of weeks would be an understatement. And the winner has to be where she called to cancel Thanksgiving in 2020. Greg, there was a caller on the Jason Gott Show yesterday who claimed she never said that.
1: What?
0: I mean,
1: it's on tape.
0: Not only is there a tape, there's proof. I refer to a tweet. Yes, it was a tweet back then. November 16th, 2020. First two words, cancel Thanksgiving.
1: I know.
0: How much evidence do you need?
1: I know.
0: This guy would have let OJ walk.
2: clearly all of the social media posts and media interviews and megaphone speeches in a blue jumpsuit in Madison. This is the one that's resonating because it's so cut and dry and easy to understand. Now, she tried to tell Caitlin Collins on CNN, I think this was Monday, that people can evolve. Although she never actually answers the question on whether she still thinks it should be canceled. She also said it was an incredibly painful holiday as well. Again, this was Francesca Hong on CNN on Monday.
3: Where you said Americans should cancel Thanksgiving, should have done this in 1621. The post has been deleted. Republicans have been highlighting it. Do you still believe that Thanksgiving should be canceled?
4: I'm a chef, and one of the first meals that I made that was for the community when I was 16 was a Thanksgiving meal. Now, I always think my hospitality background in owning a restaurant for 7-8 years, that bringing folks around the table to share conversation and build community is always a good thing. But Thanksgiving is also a time that's incredibly painful for many people in our communities. And so I think there I wanted to make sure that people understood that there are multiple views, but views can evolve. And the position that I'm running for right now, and I think my background as a chef, will actually help me become a better governor that's able to bring more people to the table.
3: Francesca Hong, thank you.
2: Yeah, so she didn't answer the question. By the way, you notice how she takes a page out of Kamala Harris's playbook?
1: Oh, yeah.
2: Every answer is, I'm a chef. Remember, Kamala, I grew up as a middle-class kid.
1: Oh, yeah, I remember that.
2: What's your favorite movie, Kamala? I grew up as a middle-class kid.
1: Yeah.
2: Did you work at McDonald's, Kamala? I grew up as a middle-class kid. Francesca, what's going up with the Chaz Zone in Madison? I'm a chef. My God.
1: I know. Word salad.
2: But then fast forward to yesterday. In the span of just 48 hours, everything that she had said and believed in the past. How old is she, by the way, Francesca Hong?
1: Oh, she's got to be 40-something, right?
2: Late 30s. Her take on Thanksgiving flew faster than that food fight in that episode of Cheers, which was about Thanksgiving.
5: Favorite holiday is Thanksgiving. Because I
6: have it.
5: Yep. I don't want to cancel it. I actually love it.
2: Was she a hostage in that interview on Political yesterday?
1: Yeah.
2: I am saying this with my own free will.
1: Yeah.
2: My favorite holiday.
1: She is a meme.
2: Is Thanksgiving.
1: She is a meme generator. What did I think of right off the bat? Chandler, you know, with the turkey on his head.
2: Oh, from Friends.
1: From Friends. So, of course, the meme came out. And there she is. No, I do like Thanksgiving. She's standing there with a turkey on her head.
2: Greg, that may have been the biggest and quickest flip-flop in the history of flip-flops. Honest to goodness. John Kerry's Whopper in 2004 during that presidential campaign. It's no longer the leader in the clubhouse. I mean, you talk about here's another Friends reference, pivot.
1: Oh, yeah.
2: An evolution. Now it's her favorite. We've seen this little dance maneuver from other socialists and radical leftists. We've evolved. We've evolved. Well, if you were ever this stupid as an adult, I don't want you to be a leader. But of course, the bigger issue here is they think that people will fall for this and accept this dumb excuse. And on top of that, she's actually saying she loves it. She went from cancel Thanksgiving, wipe it off the face of the earth to, hey, pass the peas. I think it actually makes her look worse. Clearly, her campaign is aware of how close Abdul El-Sayed came to losing that Democratic primary in Michigan on Tuesday and told her, hey, you got to say something to clean this up. Now, is Thanksgiving near the top of voters' minds here in Wisconsin in the latest Marquette poll? Of course not. Voters are going to be turning out this November on inflation, the overall economy, maybe even the war in Iran. Thanksgiving ain't on that list. But the Hong campaign realized that on top of all the other views that she has, which really is on the outside of the mainstream in this state, look, maybe those viewpoints score you Browning points in Madison, but not Minocqua or Manitowoc for that matter. Hence, the 180 without any explanation to why. By the way, I don't know who did the interview, but oh, there you have it. No, why? Okay, you switch. Great. How come? Why? What changed? Since Monday. When normies see this story, and it is getting quite a bit of attention, putting Hong on their radar, maybe they Google her and see, holy cow, this is an unhinged communist who previously called to defund the police and voted against child grooming while in the state assembly. Then she posted on X in the past that, what, she felt like she was being attacked by a Christmas tree because some IT guy changed the background to a Norman Rockwell-esque Christmas setting, describing Valentine's Day as a day capitalism tells you how to show love. Boy, Hallmark better kick into Tom Tiffany's campaign. They're going to be out of business here in Wisconsin if Francesca Hong gets elected. All the holidays will just poof, except Labor Day, of course. Again, you don't want those things in the spotlight for someone who wants to be governor. That's why the pivot. I know this. You know this. The question is, the people who really aren't paying attention to politics, considering it's the opening day of state fair and it doesn't really come on the radar until Labor Day, will they pay attention? That's why the quick pivot. Without any explanation, there's a primary to be won in less than a week. 8:56, we'll wrap up the Benjamin Young Show next. I'm Dave Michaels, in for Ben, News Talk 1130.
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13: I'm Julian Edelman. 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
3: Well, Jason will have your chance to win $1,000 at the Sizzling Summer Cash Contest. After 9 this morning on News Talk 1130, WISN, as I wrap things up on the Benjamin Neout Show this morning. My name is Dave Michaels. One of Mark Belling's hills to die on was to turn your headlights out when it was cloudy or rainy or the weather wasn't good. 30 years plus of reminding you, turn on your headlights. He's right, especially if your car doesn't have the automatic setting. My hill to die on comes up every year around this time. You can't turn right in and around State Fair Park during State Fair. Drives me crazy that people, I think half of them don't realize they can't. The other half just don't care and try to do it anyway. Why can't you do this? For those unaware, State Fair Park in West Dallas is in a neighborhood, basically, very similar to Lambeau Field. For traffic control, they don't allow right-hand turns. So you have to maneuver your approach knowing that you can't go certain directions. And State Fair is huge. It's 84th Street on one side, 76th on the other. You got parts of Greenfield Avenue. And on a Saturday especially, it's just nuts.
4: Yep.
3: I mean, you got over 100,000 people there coming and going throughout the day. Now you add in construction. I know that's the freeway. The side streets approaching State Fair going to be even busier. I admit, I don't have a solution. I wish I did. And I wouldn't even patent it. I would just tell you what it is. Because rideshare, fine.
4: Yeah.
3: You still have to sit in traffic like everybody else. You just won't have the frustration by being in the front seat as opposed to the back. I know shuttles will be offering trips to the fair. Same deal. There's only so many ways you can get to State Fair. You just got to grin and bear it. The point is, if you're going to one of the concerts or a specific showing, leave extra time, please. Especially this weekend. Brewers are in town. They're playing the Twins. Big crowds expected at the ballpark.
5: So right turns only, right?
3: No, you can't make right turns. Only left turns. No, you can't make right turns. You can't make right turns. Only left turns.
5: See, now you got me all confused. Okay.
3: Now you have me questioning myself.
5: You can't turn left. I know what you're saying. Okay. Yeah, you're right. You can't turn left.
3: But what did I say? I said right originally, didn't I? Greg, now I'm confused.
5: For all these years, we'll go north on 76th Street.
3: Yep.
5: You cross Greenfield. You can't go left there. You can't turn left there. So you cross Greenfield, go two, three streets down,
3: to get in that
5: then
3: gate
5: take a left
3: from McDonald's and all that other.
5: And then you get into where the grandstand. Well, not the grandstand.
3: Yeah.
5: And then you take a left there.
3: That's gate three, I think.
5: And then you turn and you get back on Greenfield.
3: To park on the track.
5: Yeah.
3: Now, getting out isn't as big of a challenge because, again, people are going in different directions. But to get into the general area.
5: Yeah, now I see.
3: I'm questioning myself now. Wait a minute. Do I have it wrong? Because I don't want to experience, because, again, it's just a. And it's no one's fault. It's just the setting where it is and the demand of people getting there. The point is, just leave yourself some extra time. Just leave 20 minutes earlier. I know it's a pain in the butt to get out of the house. Make the decision to leave. And again, you're going at 1 o'clock in the afternoon on a Tuesday. You're okay. Still busy, but you're okay. But boy, 4 o'clock on a Saturday, especially this Saturday with the Brewers playing right up the street. Pack a diaper. You're going to need it. 855 News Talk 1130.
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31: Good morning. I'm Doug Russell. President Trump talking about the economy during an event in Las Vegas states that his threat of a big strike on Iran got them back to discuss a new peace deal. Fox's Chanley Painter has the latest.
32: We were all set for the biggest attack since World War II, and they called me and they said, please don't do it. Let's talk.
33: Iran admits they are talking with officials from Oman, and for the first time, the regime is getting specific about what's in a potential agreement to reopen the Strait of Hormuz. The International Monetary Fund says the war and the U.S. blockade is crippling Iran's economy with widespread fuel shortages and inflation running at 70%.
31: The president was hoping for a deal to be made on Wednesday, but believes there's still more time for a deal to be made on Thursday. In California, the Alameda County Board of Supervisors are looking at a $30 minimum wage. It could be the highest local minimum wage in the country. Alameda County's current minimum wage is $16.90 an hour. Closer to home, a legal challenge to Wisconsin's new online sports betting law.
34: The Wisconsin Institute for Law and Liberty has filed a lawsuit challenging the new online sports betting law. The conservative group argues lawmakers exceeded their constitutional authority by legalizing mobile sports wagers placed in Wisconsin and processed on tribal land. The suit, filed on behalf of two taxpayer groups, seeks to block Democratic Governor Tony Evers from implementing tribal gaming compacts through the law's provisions. Supporters say the law will generate increased revenue for Wisconsin tribal nations. Critics call it an unconstitutional expansion of gambling. Sean Maloney, Wisconsin Radio Network.
31: Checking the Holiday Automotive of Fond du Lac Sports scoreboard, the Brewers beat the Pirates 4-2. Kyle Harrison spectacular on the mound, outpitching Paul Skeens. Harrison, five innings of one-hit shutout ball, striking out 10 and walking one. The series finale is this afternoon, starting at 1:10. 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

0: 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That's one of your tickets to get in the show. Hold it down 30 seconds or less. Tell me what you are thinking. Talkbacks are a huge part of this show. Since we introduced that feature a few months ago, a lot of people contribute that way, and I understand it. It's not easy to wait on hold. We love having our callers, too, but sometimes you can't wait on hold. We like to get you on as fast as possible, but there is going to be a delay. With the talkback, hey, what you're thinking, 30 seconds or less, hold that button down, tell me in 30 seconds or less. You can actually get it done with, you have your thought, you hold the button down, you say what you're thinking, you're done with under a minute. You get right to me what you're thinking. So don't forget about that feature as well. Speaking of features, is one of Francesca Hong's features just lying or being totally clueless? And I think this is good news for the Republicans. If you haven't heard, Francesca Hong, what an absolute train wreck. It's like they took her out of the student council in sophomore year of high school. And like, you know, I'm a chef or I want to be a chef. And they're going to make her the gubernatorial nominee on the Democrat side for Michigan. It's going to be a fun 3 months leading up to this election. Primary, of course, 5 days away, and no sign of Francesca Hong losing any momentum, at least, and there's no poll out saying that she's losing momentum, and I don't expect that to be the case. But Francesca Hong is completely flip-flopped on Thanksgiving. Now, this is in the span of a few days, and I think it's safe to say we don't believe her. Look, that tweet came out, 2021, when it was still Twitter, and she said, cancel Thanksgiving. Her first two words, cancel Thanksgiving. And she went on Caitlin Collins' show back on Monday and was asked about this. Let me give you a refresher on Francesca Hong's answer.
1: Thanksgiving is also a time that's incredibly painful for many people in our communities. And so I think there I wanted to make sure that people understood that there are multiple views.
0: Okay, so she didn't back down from it. She kind of gave a Kamala Harris word salad. I didn't give you the whole minute. I gave you that a couple days ago. There's no use playing. It's a word salad, but Francesca Hong said it's very tough for people in certain communities. Again, I've never met these people. And I know people of all races, all religions. I've never met anybody not like Thanksgiving. Football, family, food, 4 days off. I mean, how do you not like that? And also, it's one of the few holidays where there's not pressure of gift giving. Gift giving is fun, but hey, the Christmas rush, the Christmas stress, we all feel it. But this is the one holiday that people always get together. They get together on Independence Day too, Memorial Day, Labor Day, but not to the extent where it's the big family holiday of the year like Christmas and to a lesser extent New Year's. And you don't have to worry about the pressure of gift giving. So it's a great thing, Thanksgiving. Everybody loves it except for ironically the chef. Maybe if she would have sold turkey dinners and not bad ramen noodle soup, her business would still be going, the ramen noodle soup place. But I digress on that one. Anyway, so Francesca Hong comes out and she's interviewed by some guy from the Politico. I got to get his name here. I don't remember exactly what he's new to the scene. I think he just graduated from Columbia Journalism School or something. But if you find somebody in your life on this Zoom interview to look at you like this guy from Politico was looking at Francesca Hong in the interview that came out yesterday, keep that person in your life, because this guy's got starry-eyed fanboy eyes for Francesca Hong. He's got the smile when she's answering. Oh my gosh, I'm in the presence of a rock star, Francesca Hong. Shows you where the media is these days. Even new members coming into the media. I wonder who he votes for. But anyway, you're going to hear Francesca Hong here do a complete 180 on Thanksgiving. Take a listen.
2: My favorite holiday is
1: Thanksgiving. Because I love
2: have it.
1: Yep. I don't want to cancel it. I actually love it. We bring, actually, it's kind of in-laws and family members and their in-laws, and it's a big event. And, you know, I'm going to be real. I'm kind of a curmudgeon when it comes to holidays in general.
0: So she hates holidays, but now she loves Thanksgiving. It's her favorite holiday. It went from a holiday that she didn't like a few days ago and for years, now it's her favorite holiday. And the journalist who asked this, I use that term very loosely, is a guy by the name of Irie Centner. And in even his banner here, he jokes about how somebody from the Trump war room said he was a low-T journalist with pronouns in the bio. Of course, pronouns. He doesn't have them anymore, but he had pronouns in the bio, apparently, at one point, according to the Trump war room, when he displays that proudly on his X page. But now she likes Thanksgiving. But this is, there's a bigger picture issue here. It's fun to make fun of this stupidity. But Francesca Hong is not media savvy. And do you think this is the last mistake she's going to make between this week and Election Day? Do you not think when the cameras are on her, as much as the local media and the statewide media, the mainstream media in this state, and then the national mainstream media would like to hide her mistakes, do you not think more mistakes are coming down the river for Francesca Hong? Absolutely they are. This woman has no media savvy whatsoever. She's an absolute disaster when it comes to media presence. She went on TV 3 days ago and basically contradicted what I played here today. And this is going to be an issue for her in the campaign. And also, there's got to be more. There just has to be. I still think the Democrats are the ones releasing a lot of this stuff to try and pump up Crowley. It's not going to work. But you got to think the Republicans have more expos, tweets, interview segment clips. I don't think, look, you save your best for last. You're not using everything in the second inning. You need stuff in the eighth inning and the ninth inning to finish out the game. You got to have the closer, so to speak. And with Francesca Hong being as naive and left-wing and dumb as she is, there's going to be more out there. There's got to be. And somebody's got their hands on that, probably on TMR, would be my best guess. But listen to this, too. I want to play a talkback for you here, because this is a talkback that came into the show yesterday. Take a listen.
3: Good morning, Jason. Mike from Milwaukee. I don't think this comment that Hong made while she was going to Culver's gets enough play. What if Tom Tiffany went to an inner city restaurant and said, you know, I'm having an anxiety attack. There's just too many old black people here. You know, that would be 24/7 on all the stations around here. Have a good day.
0: Mike's exactly right. Absolutely, there's hypocrisy. It's okay to insult white people. It's okay to insult old white people. It might not be okay in some of the media's eyes to insult Culver's, because Culver's is an institution in this state. People are more upset that she talked about this being a Culver's than they are of actually who she insulted. A bunch of people she never met in her life. She never shook their hand. She never knew anything about these people. She has no idea what every person in that restaurant in Culver's went through that day when she insulted the old white people, claimed they were looking at her. And I have a high suspicion, in fact, almost 100% sure, that probably nobody was looking at her. And if they were, maybe she was holding up the soda machine line too long. That's why I'd look at somebody funny at Culver's too. Hey, top off your soda and get away from the soda machine. But that's about it. So you have the hypocrisy of Francesca Hong and, of course, the media culture in this country just kind of brushing that one under. Mike's right. If she had said, any Republican had went there and said, you know, in Milwaukee, and this wouldn't be right to do, but if Republicans said, you know, I was a little uncomfortable there in a Milwaukee restaurant, there were a lot of black people looking at me. Oh, my goodness, political career over. But you insult white people at Culver's, it's okay. Hey, it's Francesca Hong. She's progressive. You got to let it go, right? It's amazing the double standard out there. But this is a larger point that I wanted to make about the election coming up and the candidates being nominated. The Republicans have had their problems in recent cycles nominating, some cases, bad candidates. Some cases, maybe not ready for primetime candidates. Even going back to 2010, that was the Obamacare referendum election. Obamacare had passed earlier in the year in 2010. In the fall 2010, the Republicans, a historic victory to take the House. But they didn't take the Senate. They only won six Senate seats that time around when I believe, yeah, it was, they were, it was 59-41 in the Senate, and it went to, I believe, 53-47. But there were a lot of opportunities on the table for the Republicans to win, and they nominated bad candidates in Nevada. They nominated a woman by the name of Sharon Angle against Harry Reid. There was a sitting office holder, I believe she was Secretary of State. Her name was Sharon, or her name was Sue Loudon. She would have won the election over Harry Reid that year. She was a likable candidate, had won a statewide election. Harry Reid was not popular with Obamacare. He had a great turnout machine, but Sharon Angle ended up underperforming Republicans all across the country. She had said some things that were taken out of context. She was an obscure, I believe, state senator or representative in Nevada, and they left that seat on the table. Harry Reid would have been gone. He never would have been. All the Harry Reid nonsense we had to deal with for several years after that, we didn't have to deal with it anymore. And then you had Christine O'Donnell, the I'm Not a Witch candidate, who won the Republican primary, and she had been a frequent guest on Bill Maher's show. Was okay on that show, but as far as politically ready for prime time, they accused her for being a witch, and she goes on a commercial and says, I am not a witch. I mean, come on. Mike Castle was the sitting U.S. rep, I believe, at the time. I want to say he might have even been governor of Delaware. Maybe not. But the point is, he was going to run away with that vacant Joe Biden seat that Biden had vacated, and they had a placeholder in there, but it was that wasn't going to run. And that's how we got Chris Coons. And then you go even to 2022. I like Dr. Oz and Herschel Walker and Blake Masters down in Arizona, Oz in Pennsylvania, and Herschel Walker down in Georgia. But they weren't, Masters wasn't ready for prime time. And Walker and Oz, they were celebrity candidates. There were other people that were better able to carry the Republican banner. But the Democrats, for all the problems that we've had on our side, the Democrats, I think, are doing the inverse, and we're the recipient this time around. Look, gas is, the national average is still over $4. That's an issue. There's a lot of good things going on with the economy. Real wages that just came out, hourly wages, are up 3.5% year to year. So real wages, hourly wages in this country, this point last year, they're up 3.5% this year. That's outrunning the pace of inflation. That's good. The Dow's up, what, over 20% this year. Oil now is down to $75, but we're not feeling at the pump yet, because as much as I really respect and love this president and think he's done a lot of great things, the we're bombing Iran, we're not bombing Iran, we're bombing Iran, they're going to make a deal, they're not going to make a deal. I understand there's like 8,000 different people running the things in Iran right now. One guy shoots a missile off. Maybe another guy next door didn't want to shoot the missile off. There's a lot of a vacuum of leadership there. But still, it's why gas prices are high, and people don't like high gas prices. It's sticker shock. It's an easy thing to rally against the people in power. But with all that being said, something's going against us. Hopefully, they'll have that squared away, the Iran situation, shortly, and by Election Day, gas will be in the low threes, which would help Republicans across the country. But even with some of the issues economically, the good thing here for Republicans, and it's a very good thing, is the Democrats are nominating a bunch of clowns. Absolute Francesca Hong in Wisconsin. You think she's the best candidate to beat a Republican? This time it's going to be Tom Tiffany next week. He is basically the presumptive nominee. But any Republican running in the state that's not super controversial, Francesca Hong's the worst candidate you could possibly run to win that election. This Abdul El Sayad guy out in Michigan, take a listen to him yesterday. Abdul El Sayad. He's upset that Mike Rogers, the Republican, can't pronounce his full name. Take a listen to him.
2: All you got to do is look at the odds. You're already watching on TV. Started today. You know, they think that you want to use my whole name against me. Mike, listen, man. If you can't say the name, it's Abdurrahman. Keep the name out your damn mouth. Yeah. I'll be happy to give you lessons. But they understand that the only way that they think they can win is to drag us into the mud, to believe the worst about each other.
0: Well, you're the guy who peddles the worst about each other, buddy. You bring Hassan Piker in, who says we deserve 9/11 and the Soviet Union fall was the worst thing to happen in the 20th century. And Abdul, man-to-man here, is a guy who is a tough name to pronounce. Last name, Gotch, get over it, okay? People have been pronouncing my last name since I can remember people pronouncing my name. I've been called Josh on the radio by callers instead of Jason in my sports radios. Get over it, dude. You're not that important. And yesterday, he actually went on Caitlin Collins' show, was asked, hey, will you denounce Hassan Piker? And you know what he said? He started talking about affordability. He wouldn't denounce Hassan Piker because Hassan Piker is out there campaigning with him on Tuesday. And one of his opponents, Mallory McMorrow, is behind cheering. Oh, yeah. We're here for the guy who wants to take away private health insurance. And the UAW is endorsing him with UAW signs. UAW, you guys got Cadillac health plans. Do you really in the UAW? Do you really want to lose those plans and have Medicare and Medicaid, Medicare for all? From a guy whose wife's a doctor and combined they make almost 700 grand and the wife doesn't take Medicaid and Medicare in her practice? You think this guy's a good candidate? How about Troy Jackson up there in Maine who's married to his second cousin and wasn't good enough in the Democrats' mind to be there when Graham Plattner was running and then they kicked Plattner to the curb because he's such a disaster in his personal life and professional life. Oyster farmer selling to his mommy's friend. Only customer that they bring this guy in, and he's a far left winger too. Now I want you to hear real quick here. This is Hassan Piker. He is mad at Democrats for not supporting El Sayed. Take a listen.
4: You are all unbelievably Islamophobic pieces of okay. You literally called the dude a terrorist for months on end, and like called him a sexist, misogynist, terrorist, bad candidate. Doesn't fake doctor when he has like two degrees, and now you're gonna sit there and be like, well, you know, you've really got to come to me now. Like, what are you talking about?
0: So he's all big mad because so many Democrats they say are gonna cross over and vote for Mike Rogers, the mainstream Republican in this race. He's you know why they think he's a terrorist? Because he's associated with you, Hassan, who said America deserved 9/11 when 3,000 people died at the hands of terrorists that day. That's why they're calling him a terrorist. Not because he's Muslim, because he's associated with a dirtbag like you and he won't renounce you. That's exactly why. So we might have a gift this cycle, folks. There's some really bad candidates on the Democrat side. And Democrat radical primary voters, many of them young people, are giving these folks a platform as nominees in that party. Now, some might be scared. I understand that. But it's also an opportunity for Republicans to win some elections they might not have won if these people weren't nominated. Jason Gotcha, when we come back, they're still after Sophie Cunningham. We'll talk about that right
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0: 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You think I forgot? You do. I know you out there think I forgot the cash keyword of the day, the Sizzling Summer Cash Contest keyword for the hour. How could I forget that when so many of our great listeners, what have we had, a dozen winners here at News Talk 1130 WISN this cycle? I mean, I can, when the management emails come, I can barely keep up. We're getting so many winners. I'm happy when I see it. Another one of our listeners won $1,000. I've had two of my listeners just in the last week plus. Sherry from Brookfield and Amy from Caledonia, each of them won $1,000. Amy won earlier this week. I know Sherry was going to spend it on her grandkids, which is an awesome thing. I'm sure Amy will put good use to that. And I hope you can put good use to $1,000 if you can win it this hour. So let's give you the nationwide keyword, the Sizzling Summer Cash Contest. Nationwide keyword this hour, the Sizzling Summer Cash Contest is dollar. You have until 55 minutes past the hour to go to newstalk1130.com and enter the word dollar to enter the contest for this hour. So you know how it works. Newstalk1130.com, you go there, and what do you enter? The word dollar, where it says inflation vacation. It does not say Sizzling Summer Cash Contest. It says inflation vacation. Don't get confused. Couple different names for this contest, but on the website it says inflation vacation. Put in the keyword dollar. You got until 9:55 to do it. So another 20 minutes, 55 minutes past the hour if you prefer it that way. And that gives you a chance. If your entry is drawn, you would win $1,000. So good luck to all of our listeners. Tom on X to me. I literally cannot listen to Hong speak. That fake baby quiet talk. Tom's on to something here. Look, for a lot of people, they're not that political, but they participate in the process. It's the more likable person. That's why you see Breakfast with Tiffany. That's why you see Tom Tiffany talking to his mom. That's the likable side. See him talking about Wisconsin things versus, I'm going to bring Hassan Piker on a Hate American Hate Thanksgiving tour this week. Sounds like Christine Blasey Ford from the Kavanaugh hearings. I am here. I'm 50, but I'm going to talk like this so you have sympathy for me. It's so annoying, folks. It's so annoying. And people might vote against Francesca Hong. That might be, maybe a few people vote against because they find her annoying with the squeaky voice and the way she's talking, obviously trying to act. Something to be put in the brain and think when you think about elections. It's not all, not everybody understands the issues we talk about. Sadly, not everybody cares. They vote on personality, some of the people who have just as much power in the process as we do. We all have one vote. Okay, let's get to Sophie Cunningham here, because Sophie Cunningham said nothing controversial. She said she thinks biological women should be in women's sports for biological reasons, and she gave effusive deference to the trans community, that she respects everybody, but for women's sports, it should be biological women. And she got a huge backlash from the radical leftists, the radical members of the trans community. Loud, obnoxious, vicious to anybody who disagrees. And Sophie Cunningham came out yesterday and said, hey, I just want to get back to basketball. Let's just talk about basketball. She didn't back down from her comments. But she was nice to that goofy Minnesota coach, Cheryl Reeve, who, by the way, Cheryl Reeve from the Minnesota Lynx, who had the pro-trans kid shirt on and was all offended by Sophie Cunningham's biological women and women's sports comments. She's on a podcast recently, and she's talking about how mad she is that there are too many men coaches in the WNBA. So she's just a flag-waving man-hater if ever there was one, unless you're a dude trying to play in her sport. Makes no sense. The woman's brain does not work correctly. The Cheryl Reeve. Nobody going after in the mainstream media Cheryl Reeve. Oh, she's so insightful. No, she's not. She's the village idiot. Instead, they're going after the one who makes sense, Sophie Cunningham. But Sophie Cunningham does have a supporter. And a lot of them, but a high-profile one. Take a listen to J.D. Vance on Fox yesterday.
1: What I would tell Sophie and anybody else is keep speaking your mind. You actually are inspiring a dozen people for every person that criticizes you. And we cannot take our country back. We cannot save the United States of America unless you have people of courage who are speaking their mind.
0: Good comments by J.D. Vance. Courageous, speaking their mind. The fact that it's you have to be courageous to speak that you want women and women's sports. What's next? The blind guy, I love to use this example. The blind people who want to drive school buses. Hey, we love the blind people, but You can't drive a school bus. Oh, you hateful bigot. Why can't you drive? Because you can't see. It's endangering everybody on the road. Same thing with men and women's sports. There's this guy in a French league. It's a guy masquerading as a woman. He averages, I think, 21 points and 20 rebounds in a French women's professional league. And if you've seen the videos of this, you can find him on X. I mean, look, imagine a high school senior boy. I mean, his basketball skills don't look that great. Even he's okay. I mean, but it looks like I would say this is a guy who probably wouldn't have been good enough to, if you want to use a comparison, a guy who's not good enough to play on the high school basketball team at a good school and varsity, but is an okay basketball player. That's what this guy is. Imagine that person. Just take a guy and put him playing a bunch of eighth grade girls. That's what it looks like. He dribbles around everybody. He gets all the rebounds. He's faster. He's stronger. But he's saying he's a woman. He wants to play in the WNBA. I think they got to go ahead and get him because all these people in the WNBA hate Sophie Cunningham so much. Go get this trans guy who's saying he's a girl and put him in the WNBA and let's see what happens. He said, by the way, if they call him, he's going to accept that offer. He wants to be in the WNBA, so go get him. I mean, what are you waiting for? The guy's clearly good enough to play. He's dominating this French women's professional league. So get him in the WNBA. But Coco Gauff, she's a famous tennis player. She had this to say recently about the women's tennis tour. The women's tennis tour is now requiring testing to make sure you're a biological woman to compete. Here's what Coco Gauff had to say.
2: Yes, I guess kind of agree with trying to protect the fairness in women's sports, but also do not like the attack that it is creating people who don't really care but just want to use this as a reason to attack the trans community. So I'm not really a big fan of that either.
0: I'm so sick of this attacking the trans community. Why do we have to baby, the trans community? Nobody gets babied like this. All we're saying is you can't participate in women's sports or go in the potty because there are women who don't want to see your you-know-what. And on the court, you can actually hurt them like women have been hurt, like Peyton McNabb, the women's volleyball player, high school, still suffering the effects of a head injury she got. A dude spiked a volleyball or a dude masquerading as a woman. Why do we have to baby these people? Why can't we just say no? Nobody's saying you can't dress as a woman, but we don't all have to accept and rally around you as the most courageous people in American history and go ahead and let you play in the women's sports. And if this is such a issue that you're so concerned about, how come no women are going in the, people who are women who become men are going in the men's sports? It's because they want an unfair advantage. They weren't good enough to play in the team and they can't deal with it. So ridiculous. Now, of course, it takes somebody not from America to say the right thing other than Sophie Cunningham. One of the best tennis players in the world. I think she's number one ranked. Arina Sabalenka. She's, of course, from Belarus. And by the way, Russians and Eastern Europeans, they're not into this. They're like, you know what? You can be trans all you want, but we're not going to let you take over our sports. And they're not worried about some backlash by some activists out there. So take a listen to Arina Sabalenka. She gets exactly right about men and women's sports.
3: I think it's really important to keep the fairness in our tour. And it's obvious that biologically, right, the men are way stronger than women, so I feel like it would be not really fair for the woman to compete against biological men. So I believe it took them a little while to make the decision, and I support it.
0: Thank you. And no groveling. Oh, we love the trans people who are trying to do this, and we're so sorry. None of that nonsense. No. You want to wear a women's dress, fine, but you can't play on the women's basketball team or in the tennis tour. Of course, it took somebody from Belarus to say that and not worry about the political correctness angle. And I like what Sophie Cunningham said, too. Don't get me wrong, but it seems like when our athletes do it, they always have to make these pitches to the trans community. Oh, my gosh, if we offend them, it's the worst thing in the world. They're offending us by encouraging this. And I'll say, Bruce Jenner, Caitlyn Jenner has said, don't want this, doesn't agree with it. So are there some members that are saying no? But the vast majority and their quote-unquote allies are out there in the streets harassing people who dare say they want women in women's sports. Now, one of the people harassed is a woman by the name of Kendall Kotzmacher. I hope I'm pronouncing her name right. She was on a high school team in Minnesota, softball player, that lost the championship to a team with a dude as the pitcher who just mowed down everybody. Look, just think of somebody who's a dude on your high school baseball team if you played. Imagine that person learning to pitch underhand the fast pitch for the girls and just blowing everybody away, bigger, stronger. It's that simple. But this woman actually came from college. She's playing college softball now, Kendall Kotzmacher. And she went to the Minnesota game because she's from there. That's where the Tim Walz lets the dudes play in the women's sports in high school. So she's from Minnesota. And she goes back, leaves college, and I think she was there for, I think she said she came back from college, must have been there for the summer. Comes back, and she's outside at one of these women in women's sports protests when Sophie Cunningham was playing for Indiana at Minnesota recently. Listen to the way she was treated by the counter pro trans and women's sports activists.
4: I do remember when I first got there, I went with my sister and my mom. He had a megaphone and was just yelling everything about how awful people we are. At one point, I got told that I should have been aborted when I was younger. It was just everything. Obviously, there's videos of him calling people just obscene names, just yelling at us. And I remember being like, this is just because they have no rebuttal to our what we're standing for. They have nothing to go against what we're trying to say. And so they just go back to calling us names.
0: Some dude out there saying she should be aborted simply because she wants to play with women in women's sports. She doesn't want dudes in there. And she experienced having a dude play against her when she was in high school. And she also said they went in a group for safety reasons. And we coddle these radical leftists. And we kowtow to them. And we say, oh, we don't want to offend you. Why not? Grow up. Stop trying to invade the women's spaces. This is insanity. And before you say, oh, gosh, that's not America. We have to make sure all the time everybody feels included. Really? Really? We do? Is that the way America works? Because I seem to remember a different America, where a group of people decided to go against the grain a little bit. In a much better way and an actually correct way, unlike men trying to play women's sports. And I remember those people being vilified and worse. I'm going to explain and remind you who those people are right after this.
5: This is not about freedom or personal choice.
6: Well, my freedom is being kind of disturbed here. No, screw your freedom.
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7: Jason Gottschall rolling along with you on a Thursday. 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Actually, I beg your pardon. It's the 920. Matt writes, I would have dominated women's softball. The only ball I hit over the fence was a girl's softball in a pickup game when I was a kid. Pretty simple. Men are biologically stronger and faster. It's the way God made it. So it make us better, but that's why biological men can't be in women's sports. And again, all I'm saying is tough love. I'm not saying be mean, but say, hey, you know what? If you're a man who becomes a woman, you cannot, or thinks you're a woman, you cannot play on the girls' team for those reasons. You got to deal with it. We all get told no in life, and sorry, you're not getting special rights just because you're trans. They're not going to let the quarterback of the football team go on there either if they're, you know, they get injured or something like that, or baseball team, something like that. You get injured and you're not as good. Oh, go play with the girls. No, not going to happen. But listen, think, we must be so sensitive to the needs of the trans community. We must make sure that they always feel included. No, sorry, you can't play on the girls team. But do we always make people feel included in society? Do we? I don't think so. And I remember a group called the Unvaccinated. Did we make them feel included? People who decided they didn't want to take the experimental gene therapy? The people who lecture us on men have to be allowed in women's sports and you bigot if you don't allow it. You're a bigot. You're not inclusive. Were they inclusive to people who were unvaccinated? Let me take you down memory lane just a few years ago. Some prominent voices in politics and in the media. Take a listen.
8: This is not about freedom. Personal choice.
9: Well, my freedom is being kind of disturbed here. No, screw your freedom.
10: The other day, Howard Stern weighed in with a much different approach. Take a look.
11: When are we going to stop putting up with the idiots in this country and just say, you now, it's mandatory to get vaccinated? Their freedom.
10: But you're treading on our freedom and you're making other people sick, and really you're killing other people.
12: The anti-vaxxers, they seem to have a thing for death and home remedies.
13: The anti-maskers turned anti-vaxxers are not just putting their own lives at risk. If that was the issue, we could just say that we can watch them compete to win place or show in the Darwin Awards.
14: We have to start doing things for the greater good of society and not for idiots who think that they can do their own research.
15: And don't get me started on the lunatics who won't take any of the COVID vaccines.
16: Life is too short to be an ass. Life is way too short to be ignorant of the promise of something that is helping people worldwide.
17: Maybe you're doing it because you're disconnected or disorganized. Maybe you have some sympathetic psychological reasons, but maybe you're just being antisocial.
18: Oh, you can't shame them. You can't call them stupid. You can't call them silly. Yes, they are.
19: Those who are not vaccinated will end up paying the price.
20: The unvaccinated should be taxed. They should pay more for health care.
21: We need to start looking at the choice to remain unvaccinated the same as we look at driving while intoxicated.
22: We're going to see, and I've said, almost two types of America.
23: Dr. Fauci said that if hospitals get any more overcrowded, they're going to have to make some very tough choices about who gets an ICU bed. That choice doesn't seem so tough to me. Vaccinated person having a heart attack? Yes, come right on in. We'll take care of you. Unvaccinated guy who gobbled horse goo? Rest in peace, Wheezy.
24: Pointing back to the unvaccinated who are really creating a problem in this country, every death that we are seeing from COVID could have been prevented.
7: Boy, oh boy, you dare say a man can't play in women's sports and you get harassed by the media, the same media that was so tolerant that if you didn't take the vaccine, many of them wanted you dead. Never, you don't hate the media enough. Just remember that. Jason Gottsch program, hour number two. Some good news from the Senate this morning. We'll talk about that right after this.
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11: 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Thank you. 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
17: Good morning. I'm Doug Russell. We're learning more about the Southern California man facing firearms charges after allegedly monitoring security around President Trump's Rancho Palos Verdes National Golf Club. Fox's William Lajeunesse has the latest from Los Angeles.
18: Police had every reason to believe this could be another attempt on the president's life. Police found a large number of weapons and ammunition in the suspect's home, in his car, and on his person. Question now is motive. What prompted 38-year-old Janine John Toulet to show up here on Friday pretending to be a federal agent, wearing an earpiece, taking photos and video of the security setup? He left, then returned on Sunday. So Toulet claimed to be part of a State Department security detail. Deputies say they found an illegal 16-round mag in his pocket, fully loaded with deadly hollow-point bullets. In his car, they found a pistol, fake security badge, additional loaded magazines, and binoculars.
17: Officials added that items found in his home pointed to potential mental health challenges, while the Department of Justice stated that 38-year-old Janine Toulet is a retired Marine who was honorably discharged in 2026. Closer to home, providing an update after an encampment at the site of a fatal police shooting was taken down this week. Madison Mayor Sata Royds Conway says anger over the death of 38-year-old Corey Ruiz is understandable.
19: But as mayor of Madison, I will not condone or accept that the solution is to further divide our community by causing harm to your neighbors and local businesses, harassing bystanders, or setting fires in city streets.
17: Madison police say three dumpster fires were lit Tuesday evening in response to the encampment's removal from the intersection where Ruiz died 2 weeks ago. Checking the Holiday Automotive of Fond du Lac Sports scoreboard, the Brewers beat the Pirates last night 4-2. Kyle Harrison picks up the win. He struck out 10 and walked 1 over 5 innings of one-hit shutout ball. The series finale is this afternoon, starting at 1:10. 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
26: 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Rational thought. Framing the biggest issues of the day. It's Jason Gotch on News Talk 1130 WISN.

0: 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Always on X at Jason Gotch is my X handle. And my last name is spelled G-O-C-H. That's part of my X handle. And if you pronounce it wrong, because when telemarketers in the day used to call and they say, Mr. Gulk, Mr. Gouch, I never get mad. It's a hard name to pronounce. I'm not like the arrogant Abdul El Sayed, who, if you dare pronounce his full first name, he tells you to get that name out of your mouth because he's a big egomaniac. His wife makes all the money in the relationship, about $700,000 a year. And he's going to take away your private health care and get mad when you pronounce the name. He's going to give you Medicare for all. Big baby. Let's get to the text line here. 414 says, when you talk about Francesca Hong, could it be possible to play an introduction song back in the USSR? Yeah, that would. Who's talking about Hong? Oh, the TV. Ron Johnson is on Fox right now talking about Francesca Hong, Dave tells me in my ear. So we'll monitor that. And if we don't get you anything today, we'll probably get you something tomorrow on that one. Also, I have Nick here on the text line who makes a very good point. 262, when a Democrat argues a man can identify as a woman and do woman stuff, ask that Democrat, if somebody claims to identify as a black man, can you use the N-word? They'll say no, and it will make your point real quick. Exactly the hypocrisy. And obviously, it'd be ridiculous if somebody actually identified as a black person and used the N-word. Same deal if a dude identifies as a woman and goes plays on the girls' sports teams or goes in the girls' bathroom. You can see how we make exceptions for certain pet groups of the Democrats. It's that simple. All right, let's get to the cash keyword, the Sizzlin' Summer Cash Contest. I made you wait way too long. I usually do an hour number one, so I'm a nice guy. An hour two, I give you at the top of the hour many times, including right now. Sizzlin' Summer Cash Contest. It ends tomorrow, so this is one of our last opportunities. We'll do it twice tomorrow, and then we'll have something else coming up for you. Monday, we have the trip to Vegas, a part of the music festival, right, Dave? Yep, we'll have that. I had somebody win that, actually, the last time we did it, so lucky Jason here, trying to get you some free stuff on the radio. But for this hour, the Sizzlin' Summer Cash Contest, the nationwide keyword this hour in the Sizzlin' Summer Cash Contest is rich. You have until 55 minutes past the hour to go to newstalk1130.com and enter the word rich to enter the contest for this hour. So again, go to newstalk1130.com, enter the word rich where you see the inflation vacation section of the page with the box. Enter the word rich. It's called inflation vacation there. I had Amy win earlier this week from Caledonia. I had Sherry from Brookfield win last week, $1,000. Dan O'Donnell, I believe, had a winner yesterday. We've had, I think, 12 winners so far this cycle from News Talk 1130 WIS. And I might be one short because the emails keep coming because we keep giving you the winners. So that gives you the chance, entering the keyword rich, to enter the contest for this hour. If your entry is drawn, you win $1,000 in money. So good luck to everybody out there. At the Senate this morning, at the Homeland Security, and I believe it's the Homeland Security Government Oversight Committee, starts with Homeland Security, though Rand Paul is the chairman. They indeed did vote bright and early. They do this committee hearing very early, 7:30 a.m. Central, 8:30 a.m. Eastern. They did, despite the Democrat objections and wanting to hear from Fauci's attorneys, they did indeed refer for indictment for contempt of this Senate hearing, contempt of Congress. Tony Fauci. You might know him as Minnie Mengele. You might know him as Dr. Death. You might know him as Tony Fauci. They referred him for his 111 times taking the Fifth Amendment at the hearing last week they held. They referred him to the DOJ for criminal prosecution. Now, it's a big step to actually get prosecuted versus just the referral. But the committee did vote to refer this to the DOJ to look into it, to basically prosecute him. Now, here's what Rand Paul had to say today as part of his opening statement.
1: This committee and the American people have a right to know why Dr. Fauci's agency funded dangerous research at the Wuhan Institute of Virology and what role he played in approving and overseeing it.
0: And we do. This pandemic killed over 1 million people in this country. Fauci, Barack Obama, of all people, banned, as part of his administration, gain-of-function research in the United States. So they moved this stuff offshore, including to China, of all people. You think the Chinese communists were going to guard this type of dangerous research well and make sure it didn't get out in the public? Well, obviously they didn't. I think we all know where the virus came from. But Fauci was still involved with it. And were we funding it? How were we funding it? And he owes answers to people. And he won't give them because, for many reasons, I don't think he wants to get in bad public graces probably now because he can't be prosecuted. But this guy, all of his lies that have been exposed in his diary, in fact, going on TV when he even said it was amplified in the wet market, didn't come from there. He's telling everybody it came from the wet market. I mean, that's, of all the lies, I mean, gosh, there are a lot of them. All the stuff on the vaccine, when they knew it wasn't working as they were saying it was, and he said, bury it, because it'll help the anti-vaxxers have an ammunition case against not getting vaccinated in the public eye. The masks, the social distancing, all the political roles that he took, all the things that Tony Fauci did that were so evil. So he wouldn't even answer any questions, and they're going to try and get him prosecuted for it. Now, Ron Johnson also spoke at the hearing, and this might be something that scares Tony Fauci even more than the DOJ referral, because I think he thinks his lawyers are going to get out of that. But listen to Ron Johnson here talk to Tony Fauci. This is very important. Take a listen.
2: I am definitely going to vote yes on contempt of Congress, and my investigation has just begun. We've invited Dr. Fauci for a transcribed interview. Okay, he doesn't want to do it in front of the American public. Come in front of our committee. We'll go through detail and detail. You say you have nothing to hide. Good. We'll do it behind closed doors. We'll transcribe it. That's only one of the interviews we'll be conducting. So again, no. This last week's hearing just began the accountability. There's a lot more accountability that's required.
0: This is so important why the Republicans have to keep Congress, but especially the Senate. Why is he talking about just starting the investigation? We've been looking into Fauci for a long time. Well, guess what? They just got their hands on Dr. Fauci's phone and records. They got all the records from his phone. And apparently this has not been looked into. Dr. Fauci had an iPhone, and they have all the records because I'm guessing it was a government phone. So Ron Johnson, who's on the investigations, he leads the investigations section of this committee, is going to be looking at Tony Fauci's phone. And I mean, what do you think's on there? All the lies that he told, but how about all the, you think he's talking about, like, man, I wish I could, Barbara Streisand, I love her, Julia Roberts, if only I was younger. You think he's got that? They should just release it all. I would love to read that too. Just drag this guy's name through the mud. Make the rest of his life absolutely miserable. Absolutely miserable. Now, regarding justice for Tony Fauci, because I know many people want that. He ruined a lot of lives. He ruined people's livelihoods. He ruined people's reputations. He even said about Republicans who don't want to get vaxxed, you got to take it to them. You got to make their lives miserable. People, you got to really coerce these people into getting vaxxed. He locked you down. He ruined your kids' education. He got your high school prom canceled. He got your high school sports season canceled. He didn't allow you to walk down the aisle to graduation. He denied he did any of this stuff. But then in his diary, that's online, public diary that he had on the government computer, he told you, oh, yeah, I called Bill de Blasio and Gavin Newsom and told him to shut everything down. He tried to make you wear a mask, lock you in your house. He's a monster. He's Dr. Death Mini Mengele. But will he ever see justice? At least in the courts. Very questionable here, folks. What they're relying on, and this is getting in the weeds, but I know a lot of people know, well, why are they referring this to the Justice Department when he already has the pardon? And the reason is because there was a case way back in 1896, and Josh Hawley, who's a constitutional expert, the senator from Missouri, he's really been pushing this angle. It's called Brown versus Walker. If you've never heard of it, I never heard of it either. But doing some research and listening to Hawley, this was a railroad case. This is something that would put you to sleep if you had to sit in the courtroom in 1896. But it was a railroad official who was being asked to testify in this railroad case, and the railroad official had immunity. So the railroad official did not want to testify, but the court said, you must testify, and this is a Supreme Court case. So that's what they're going on here. They're saying Fauci had immunity for the questions asked. He had the Fifth Amendment. He's not going to incriminate himself. He had the pardon. There's nothing they can do to him legally, even if he says, yeah, I started COVID. I wanted to kill people. I am a serial killer. I did it for that reason. They couldn't do anything to Fauci. Federal government couldn't do anything. He has a pardon dating back to January 1, 2014. So unless he did it before then, they couldn't do anything to him. So they're saying he has immunity. He had to answer these questions. And Hall even said he wouldn't even answer questions about his tie or the color of the carpet. That shows that he did not want to cooperate in contempt of Congress. That's what they are going on. Now, very logical, very reasoned. The problem is, will the DOJ take the case, number one, when Todd Blanche becomes attorney general permanently? Number two, where you're trying him. I wish they would have done this hearing in some very conservative part of the country, so maybe they could hold him in contempt for doing it. I don't know. In, you know, Tom Tiffany's district up in Wisconsin, the northern part of the state, the Northwoods. Do the hearing there, and then you charge him in a much more favorable area in the federal district here. But in D.C., do you think they're going to convict this guy? 99% of the D.C. circuit is in the left-wing area. Now, it's not just D.C. It's surrounding areas, too, but that's all left-wing. So even if this thing did get to court, probably will be assigned to a left-wing Democrat judge, always seems to be in the D.C. circuit, and then a D.C. left-wing jury. So it's a lot to get to the fact he gets actually even tried, let alone convicted. But I think you got to try at least bring the charges if you're Todd Blanche. You got to look into this and say, yeah, the guy, I mean, look at the history of this, folks. I mean, you have Steve Bannon tried to assert presidential privilege, as did Peter Navarro, who they both worked for the first Trump administration, and they wouldn't testify before the Kangaroo January 6th committee. And those people were put in jail for 4 months. They were convicted and put in jail for 4 months. Now, again, D.C. Circuit, they'll throw any Trumper in jail they can find. But they were charged under Merrick Garland for contempt of Congress, not testifying before the J6 committee. How about Lois Lerner? Remember her from way back when? She ran the Cincinnati IRS office, and that was when the allegations came out where people who had applied for tax-exempt status for their local Tea Party organizations. This was basically John and Jenny Public, who were like, hey, I'm sick of what's going on in the country. We're going to start a Tea Party. We're going to collect a few $100. We're going to be tax-exempt. They were scrutinizing those. And, hey, it's the IRS here. Are you sure you want to do that $400 thing through your new organization? Because we'll put you in jail for the next 30 years. And then Joe and Jenny Public said, oh, we got kids, we got jobs, we're going to close that down. It was Barack Obama and the Democrats acting like Chicago gangster thugs and deciding to try and shut down the Tea Party movement that way, because it had grown exponentially from when it started in 2009 into 2010, 2011. They were very concerned. Look what happened in the 2010 election. But Congress, Lois Lerner wouldn't testify. They referred her for prosecution. Eric Holder obviously wasn't going to take up the case. So there are examples of this out there where people getting prosecuted or being referred for prosecution, but the best examples are Bannon and Navarro. So one thing to keep in mind here, too, is the Florida Attorney General has opened up an investigation to Fauci, and he's given a subpoena for Fauci. Now, this is kind of a double-edged sword, because it'd be great if Florida could prosecute Fauci, but federal officials being prosecuted at the state level, that's a big hurdle, number one, just legally. Not going to go in the legal weeds, but legal experts say that's a tough thing to do. And then when the Florida Attorney General did this, this might give ammunition to Fauci's legal team. Hey, that's why he had to take the Fifth Amendment, because he could have been prosecuted down in Florida. Now, there you get into the whole federal system. Is it, can you do that for state when you're worried about getting prosecuted state when it's a federal hearing? Again, that's all stuff that gets decided in the courts. But Tony Fauci, at this point, he's been referred for criminal prosecution by this committee to the DOJ. Now, they did not take it up before the entire Senate, because it would have been filibustered. So that's, other people are saying, legal people are, oh, you can't do it just out of committee. Rand Paul's going that route. He says he has legal grounds to stand on. If you're wondering, Fetterman voted against prosecuting Fauci because he's on the committee. He actually voted against. All the Democrats voted against it. All the Republicans voted for it. But that's where we're at with Tony Fauci. And hopefully there will be some justice out there. Time will tell. But again, I'm explaining this to you because the indictment the referral happened today, and the indictment is still steps down the road, but it is in the hands of the Department of Justice now. And this phone issue is a big one because Ron Johnson, you know, there's incriminating stuff there on Fauci that they're probably not going to be able to prosecute. It'd be nice if he did something before 2014 where they could get him, but at least make him run through the ringer. Guy's 85 years old for everything he did to the American people to hurt this country and for the Beagles, too, that had their vocal cords cut. I can't stop thinking about that story. It just makes me sick. He's a twisted man. He's an evil, twisted man. They should really try and run him through the ringer here and make sure that Tony Fauci is an example for government bureaucrats that get out of control. What can happen to him can happen to them, too. A check, so to speak, on the system. We come back. Who's to blame for the affordability crisis in the country? We hear a lot of names, and some of them are definitely and should be attached to. But one name has been left off the list. And he might be, I'll give you a hint, he might be as big a reason or bigger that it's happened than anybody else. We'll talk about that right after.
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4: 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Who were they? What made them so notorious? How did the internet, or sometimes the algorithm, choose them? And what does a person do when they're suddenly confronted with more attention than the human psyche can handle? Take The Dress, a story that went uber viral in early 2015 in spite of being, well, kind of a boring optical illusion. A mother of the bride in Scotland took a picture of a dress she was thinking about wearing to her daughter's wedding. But she saw the dress as blue with black lace, and her daughter saw it as white with gold lace. One BuzzFeed post later, every single person on the internet was talking about the dress. 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Internet history is a tricky thing to be invested in. 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With the team at Cool Zone Media, we're taking these characters' 16th minute of fame to see what their moment meant to them and what it says about us.
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0: Look up, look down, look around, look up, look down, look around. In the trees and on the ground, 'cause the ALB must be found.
1: Some signs of the ALB are dime-sized holes on tree trunks, a sawdust-like material called frass, and the beetle itself, with a long black body and white spots.
0: Look up, look down, look around, look up, look down, look around. In the trees and on the ground, 'cause the ALB must be found.
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2: 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So you can get me that way as well. And on X at Jason Gotch is my X handle. I got the 612 area code. When I gave the word last hour, this person wrote me, "You just gave the word and it's dollar." That was last hour's keyword. "I'm operating machine and I'm listening to earbuds and I swear I thought you said Dahmer." No, did not bring up Jeff Dahmer. Milwaukee's very own Jeff Dahmer. No, it was dollar. Sounds like Dahmer. Sounds close. You could just change it now. Could you say like Gacy, Mundy, Dahmer, Fauci? All kind of fits. I mean, you really could do a show, a TV show. They're all run by left wingers, but you could do a mock TV show on a serial killer and just model after Fauci. Because if you look at his actions through this whole thing, I'm laughing at the plot. In reality, it hurts so many people. But, I mean, couldn't you see a two-hour, like, miniseries TV show, like, a night, like, when they did the old miniseries? I don't even know if they do those anymore. But, like, just, the evil character was out to kill everybody he could find, and the way he did it was he became a doctor, and then he lied about a pandemic, and then he gave you an experimental gene therapy vaccine, and then all these people ended up dying, and then he lied about it, and he said one thing publicly, and the other in his own private notes he said a lot of other stuff. Maybe some would say it's a step too far to say Tony Fauci, you know, if you're investigating him, you're a cop, you would look, if you're investigating the whole Fauci thing, did he do it because of money and fame? I think most people would say that. Incompetence might be there. But if you're really trying to look at the whole thing and you got to rule things out, like sadly when an airplane goes down, they look at everything. Hey, did this work? Did the pedals work? Did this? Did the engine work? Even though you knew it did, you got to check it. Would you say, hey, Tony Fauci didn't do it because he's a serial killer? Now you might eliminate that right away, but what he did was so devious and evil. I guess everything would be on the board. All right. Speaking of Tony Fauci, you're not going to hear this anywhere else. Jason Gotch program, News Talk 1130 WISN. We talk about, and I hate the word, but it's an easy way to refer to it as affordability. The affordability crisis in America. Oh my goodness, you go to the store and we all feel it. Food costs are up. President Trump has done a lot trying to get these down, but the Iran war is, you know, the elevated gas prices, things like that. The good thing is real wages are up. Talked about this in the first hour. Year to year, hourly wages are up 3.5%. That's greater than the rate of inflation. So President Trump's doing some good work, but I mean, it was such a disaster under Joe Biden, 9% inflation, 5% inflation, that prices aren't, deflation's a bad thing too. You want wages to go up. But, you know, people blame Trump. It's insane. People blame Biden. Yes, he should get a lot of the blame. People blame the Democrat Congress under Joe Biden. Yes, it should get a lot of the blame those first 2 years. And the Democrats certainly deserve a ton of blame for this. But you know who's not getting any blame? And maybe this person should get as much blame as anybody, including Joe Biden and the Democrat Congress, and I'm not trying to give them a pass. How about Tony Fauci is as much to blame for the affordability crisis and the inflation that this country experienced a few years ago, the inflationary crisis. He's as much to blame as anybody, or maybe even more so, because politicians, some of them, Biden's an idiot, and a lot of the Democrats are dumb too. They're just taking orders. But think about where I'm going with this. If you think about COVID and all of Tony Fauci's lies, you got to shut down everything, Gavin and Bill de Blasio and President Trump. We need 2 weeks to stop the spread. And all these people who are politicians, I can't believe I'm actually stick up for Newsom and Bill de Blasio because I think they like the shutdowns. But at first, you trust the science guy because you didn't know him at all. He was the dork that got stuffed in the locker in high school. And he's you never go to him until you need him, and now we need him because there's supposedly this big pandemic out there. So you're taught to trust doctors and scientists, even though we know now should have a lot of skepticism after COVID. But they shut down everything, and in March of 2020, you passed the CARES Act, $2.2 trillion that cost. Okay, so that was the emergency relief package because you put everybody out of work and you locked them in their house. 2 weeks to stop the spread. Totally based on no science at all. Just a command and control Tony Fauci edict. And you know it went to his head. He loved it because he was being a celebrity at that point. He was going on every TV show. It was not even political. He was on Hannity. He'd be on Rachel Maddow. He'd be on NBC and ABC. He'd be on CNN. He was everywhere. Tony Fauci. I remember even Dr. Drew, who I like, said, Fauci's the North Star in this thing. That's what my wife said in March of 2020. She's like, I'm sick of this guy, Fauci. Sounds like he doesn't know what he's talking about. And I'm like, well, you got to give him time. He's part of the administration. This is hard. By April, I'm like, honey, I'm sorry. You were right. A couple weeks later, I was wrong. I was an idiot. You're the smart one in this relationship because you saw through this guy and I didn't. Took me three more weeks to do it. But then the COVID crisis and Fauci's lies continue. They pass a $900 billion Appropriations Act. This was when they were expanding the unemployment and giving people direct payments. That was in December of 2020. Then Biden gets in there. They do the American Rescue Plan in March of 21. Another $1.9 trillion giving people free money. Do you know how that money gets to people? They print it up. They run a printing press. They print more money. They add money to the money supply. In fact, the money supply is up about 45%, nearly $7 trillion since 2020. And a lot of that had to do with COVID relief and recovery. It was all based on Tony Fauci's lies. We should have never shut down any business. We should have never shut down the country. The people who were going to be affected by COVID were old and or immunocompromised and sick people. And we could have taken steps to protect those people without keeping you or me or a lot of other people away from the workplace and destroying lives, destroying businesses, destroying kids' educations, destroying kids' development, all because of Tony Fauci's lies and or incompetence or both. I mean, he's incompetent. He's a liar. He's a self-promoter. He's having people apply for cash bonuses and awards that work under him for him. Obviously, he's a money grubber. He loved being a celebrity. He loved hobnobbing with the celebrities. And meanwhile, the country is left shut down and the financial system burned up because we had to do all these measures based on Fauci's junk science. Because let's face it, I don't like big government spending either. But you can't tell people not to go to work and not have them compensated some way. What are you supposed to do? Oh, by the way, we've shut down your job. We've shut down your businesses. Go pay for your groceries. How many people are paycheck to paycheck in this country? Or they don't want to dwindle their whole life savings down because you, the government, told us we can't go to work. Because of a scientist, Dr. Death Minnie Mengele, who wanted to play around with viruses, gain-of-function research, and when he couldn't do it in this country, he took the game to China and trusted the communist Chinese, his buddies. So Tony Fauci, I think, is as much to blame as anybody for this affordability crisis. Maybe even more so. Not trying to get the Democrats off the hook here. They were dumb enough to believe him. But even President Trump said, love President Trump. Again, 99%, 98%, I would give him a grade. Nobody's God. Nobody's perfect. But the biggest mistake of President Trump was not firing Tony Fauci in April of 2020. He wanted to do it. He didn't do it. I understand why he didn't do it either. Okay. You think Trump is in touch with all the latest scientific things going on? No politician is. So he called this guy that he probably never even met who was in charge. Okay, well, he's been here 50 years. He knows he's a scientist. He knows what he's talking about. We're taught to trust doctors and scientists. So he brought him in there. Fauci was saying a bunch of dumb stuff. But in the end, Trump's probably like, well, he is the scientist. Maybe you got to give him the benefit of the doubt. We don't want people to die. In reality, Fauci was creating more harm than good in so many areas, including the economy. So when you think about, when you hear inflation and affordability crisis, it would be nice if somebody running for office would actually say, how about Tony Fauci, who lied and kept everybody locked down, and we passed all these measures to give people all this money, trillions of dollars in spending based on his lies, and it helped trigger inflation, because that's actually the truth. And yeah, Biden was a huge part of it. Don't get me wrong. There was other spending too, but Fauci was a big part of this too. All right, let's get to some talkbacks here. We had a couple roll in. I want the listeners to hear. Let's go to talkback one, Dave.
3: Hey, Jason. Real quick, Mike from Lake Country. Hong also voted against making grooming a felony in the state of Wisconsin, as well as a bunch of Democrats. I think they all should be named on this program. And yeah, that word needs to get out too.
2: 93-6 was that vote in the assembly. Tony Evers passed the Senate. Tony Evers eventually signed the bill. Francesca Hong, one of the six that voted against anti-grooming laws. Why do these Democrat socialists hate children? The Democrats hate kids, but these people hate them even more. Oh, global warming, climate change. Oh, kids are such a problem. I mean, seriously, who's against anti-grooming? I mean, even the most of the Democrats voted for that. All right, another talk back.
4: Hey, Jason, it's Jeff in Milwaukee. I did not want to take the vaccine, and I didn't. And when people would talk to me about it, I would tell them I did not take the vaccine, and I would use their sayings that they say a lot, my body, my choice.
2: It is that is the ultimate irony. You can kill a baby in New York and many states up until the moment of birth, and they celebrate this. They're trying to bring it to Massachusetts now. But if you dare say as an adult, I do not want an experimental gene therapy vaccine when there are other ways to treat COVID that they will not explore because they want to push this vaccine on you. And also, I think the risk of an experimental gene therapy vaccine is more than the risk of COVID to me. They wanted to lock you in a concentration camp. There are people who said you should have your kids taken away. You should be removed from society. Quarantined. What is that? A concentration camp for the unvaccinated. Yeah, you can kill your baby until birth, but as an adult, you can't say that. Or say, hey, the survival rate for children is 99.99999%. My kids are very healthy. I don't want them to take an experimental gene therapy vaccine. And what happened? They tried to ostracize you, prevent you from going to work, prevent you from leaving your house, vaccine cards to go to a restaurant, to go to an indoor swimming pool. These people are hypocrites. They're all about command and control, and they're all about them having the power and imposing their will on you any way possible and getting rich in the process, too. It is the Jason Gott Show. Great to have you aboard. Carpetland USA Flooring Center talk and text line 414-799-1130. We come back. Let's get to a lot of your texts right after this.
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0: certainly was not. Let's see here. Also on the text line, you would think, this is 262, you would think that someone Trump brought in the mix the media would not like because they hate everything else Trump does. But Fauci was there before Trump. He just remained under Trump. 262, Trump did not fire Fauci because of re-election hanging in the back of his mind. And one thing I love most about Trump is he doesn't think about re-election any longer. True, Trump is a politician too, no doubt about it. 414, all the PPP loan fraud can be laid at Tony's feet too, thanks to the lockdown. 262, the biggest cost to any business is the cost of labor. If wages keep going up along with everything else, is it any wonder why prices go up as well? 920 says, one question for Fauci. Do you believe in God? And I bet you the over and under answer, he wouldn't say anything. Sadly, that is true. 262, Rubio needs to tell Fauci his pardon is no wait at the International Criminal Court in the Netherlands. Turn him over to The Hague. Good plan, except The Hague's leftist too, but I would like to see that happen. Big thanks to all of our listeners. Jason Gotch with you. Talk to you tomorrow morning.
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9: Good morning. I'm Doug Russell. President Trump once again claiming the U.S. and Iran could be close to a peace deal as Iran denies it. Fox's Jackie Heinrich reporting from the White House.
10: The president said earlier this week we could see a deal as soon as today, but it's looking less likely after Iran said there are actually no negotiations underway that would reopen the strait, but they're talking to Oman about a plan that would retain their control of it. President Trump reiterated yesterday the Iranians always lie about the substance of negotiations, but this morning he also sent a signal that the U.S. is ready to resume war if necessary, denying reports about military stockpile concerns, posting to Truth Social, the U.S. has massive amounts of munitions, especially of certain types. Additionally, though large amounts are being manufactured and shipped to the U.S. as needed, defense companies are building the largest number of plants and factories in our country's history.
9: President Trump maintains he wants to find a peaceful end to the conflict, but the U.S. military stands ready if no deal is reached. Last week's storm wreaked havoc all over southeastern Wisconsin, the damage extending to Lake Michigan. The Metropolitan Sewerage District says some 96 million gallons of untreated wastewater found its way into the lake. The overflow lasted about 14 hours as the storms blew through the area. And the Wisconsin State Fair begins its 11-day run this morning. The 80s metal tribute band Hairball is on the main stage tonight. Tomorrow night it's Nelly, and Bailey Zimmerman will headline Saturday night. Checking the holiday automotive of Fond du Lac Sports Scoreboard, the Brewers beat the Pirates last night 4-2. Kyle Harrison spectacular once again, 5 innings of one-hit shutout ball, striking out 10. The series finale is this afternoon, starting at 1:10. Dustin May makes his Brewers debut. 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

0: And Clay and Buck, let's get to a bunch of these calls if we can run through them fast, Buck. And then I promise you at the bottom of the hour, Francesca Hong, you are going to love the fact that she now says Thanksgiving is her favorite holiday after previously saying it must be canceled because it's super racist. Let's go. David in South Louisiana, fire away.
1: Hey, Clay and Buck. Yeah, I was, this happened in the 80s, mid 80s. I was, a local sportscaster, who had a lot of, baseball or softball experience. He got challenged, I guess, through some trash talking by our local college women's softball team. And they were pretty good at the time. I think they were ranked in the top 25. But anyway, somehow I got roped into that. I just played high school baseball and, no fast pitch softball, but it was a few of his friends that all played fast pitch softball, I guess, as they were maybe teenagers or something. I don't know, where people play fast pitch softball. But anyway, man, I tell you what, we had no practices. We fielded a team of just 10 people, and it got off to a bad start for the young ladies. The first guy up, the first pitch, hit the one of the farthest home runs I'd ever seen. And, it got pretty brutal. We played about five innings. It was a shutout. I can't remember what the score was, but it was a good 15 points.
0: Basically, beer league softball players beat the women's softball team.
1: What's that?
0: Yeah. Thank you. I think what he is saying is that, again, men versus women, his, not professional, certainly, softball team was able to beat a top women's college softball team. Bill in Pennsylvania, quickly.
2: You started out with Fauci. Thanks for going back to this. It's cool to be talking to two American legends. But anyway, they said in that hearing that Fauci answered or took the fifth 111 times, that half the rooms was his legal counsel. And I think, personally, the reason he did it was that they're worried that the validity of that actual pardon is going to be challenged because it was written by the auto pen.
0: Correct me
2: if I'm wrong. It was one of the last ones that he wrote before he.
0: Thank you for the call. He's asking a question that is good. Is the Fauci Biden pardon valid? I think the courts will say yes. I think the reason Fauci took the fifth was because he was concerned that he would be prosecuted for the conflict between what he would say most recently and what he said in the past.
3: I feel like if we were My Cousin Vinny and I needed you to keep me out of a murder charge, Clay, I think I would walk.
0: I think I'd get you off. I gotta be careful about that phrase. 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
3: That is, you can count on Clay and Buck for that one. Francesca Hong, who is running for, she's Korean, by the way. Korean. Not of Korean heritage, I mean. She is running for governor of Wisconsin. And she said something that even in a world of woke, even with all the commie madness out there right now, struck a lot of people as, what the what? Thanksgiving is problematic. Now, Columbus Day, you know, he came back. People say he was a little rough with the natives, bad stuff, you know. Still a great man, did an amazing thing, and we celebrate the discovery of the new world and how it changed the future of humanity. But, you know, at least I kind of understand what the thinking with why they get all huffy about Columbus Day and they want to call it Indigenous Peoples Day. Although I also feel like that just reminds us, whose day is it? Because a bunch of people living in the Stone Age with no written language or record of like what they did. I don't know. It's hard to celebrate this in a historic sense. But she got some pushback on this, it seems, Clay. Let's remind everybody first.
0: By the way, let me just say this. Yes, sir. Even less charitably, she didn't just say it was problematic. She said Thanksgiving should be canceled. Like, that's a big step beyond. And I've never even heard anybody previously.
3: A lot of people,
0: Thanksgiving
3: is their favorite. What are your top three holidays are what?
0: I mean, I think
3: in terms of enjoyment, I'm a Catholic, so Easter is the most important holiday of the year. Yes, I get it. But in terms of enjoyment factor, what is the best?
0: Christmas has to be number one because Christmas young number kids one. Running down. I think as your kids get older, Christmas is not would not be my number one. But if you have young kids, I think for much of my life recently, Christmas number one. I would put Halloween two. I just think Halloween's a lot of fun.
3: You're a big Halloween guy.
0: Love Halloween.
3: You know, my mom is a big Halloween gal. She loves to she does all the things, like what you
0: Laura
3: guys do with
0: does,
3: your house.
0: You know,
3: she
0: we
3: does
0: throw
3: those
0: a
3: things.
0: Party. We got all sorts of decorations that go up for Halloween. So I love Halloween. I think it's really fun. Kids getting dressed up, and then adults can get dressed up, party. I just think Halloween is a lot of fun. I'd probably put Thanksgiving third on my list. Top three.
3: I thought you were going to be a Thanksgiving number two guy, but then I remembered Halloween is
0: I actually think if you don't have young kids, I can make an argument that Halloween is the most fun. My favorite day of the year, however, Buck, is, and now it's multiple days, college football kickoff weekend. Like, that's my that is my
3: there's,
0: favorite.
3: There's the commerce coming into play here for Mr. Clay Travis of,
0: what about you? How would you power rank the holidays?
3: I mean, Christmas far and away number one for me. I'm very sentimental. I love Christmas. Christmas is the one that I get the most excited. I'd probably go Christmas, Thanksgiving, 4th of July. I'm not really a Halloween guy.
0: I think I would put 4th of July above.
3: Look at this. Look at this. How the tables have turned.
0: Yeah. 4th of July. So when you're already out of school in my head, the whole summer break kind of rolls together. When you get older and you get a day off for July 4th, July 4th is pretty tough to beat too.
3: I want to rule though that people can't correct me when I say I love 4th of July. I love, you know, that celebration of America. And they say, you mean Independence Day? Yeah. Also known as, okay? Also, we get it, okay? But no one who's excited as I am about 4th of July is trying to downplay the independence and the founding of America aspect of it. But there are people who will correct you on that one. They really like to correct that one.
0: I also think you could argue Halloween doesn't necessarily count because we don't get a day off. Right? I mean, there's a lot of people out there that on November 1st, they wake up and they are hungover.
3: Were you off on Juneteenth this year? It was a company holiday.
0: No, we
3: were you off? No, I know I worked. Were you off? Did you celebrate this year? What happened? Allie
0: We need to go to the roster.
3: Go to the
0: tape. That might have been while I was in Hawaii, now that I think about it.
3: Oh,
0: I can't remember.
3: You just happened to be on vacation celebrating when Juneteenth occurred.
0: Look, I think Juneteenth I would put at 743 on my top holidays at this point. An American holiday. I think
3: it is funny to me that we have settled on Labor Day, which is coming up here soon, as the holiday. It does have commie roots, everybody. There's a bit of a communist history. People would say organized labor, but you know,
0: look at this. You unfairly attacked me We both worked on Juneteenth to celebrate as one does, the slaves of Texas finding out that they were now free. What better?
3: Well, one of us is going to take it off next year. One of us needs to take off because it is a federal holiday.
0: We work, not to brag, but I think we work MLK Day, we work President's Day, we work Columbus Day, we work Juneteenth. There are a lot of official iHeart days where somehow nobody's coming into work because everybody's off that you and I are on the air. So we were here working hard on
3: it almost
0: Juneteenth.
3: It feels like the COVID days in D.C., when there's a federal holiday, but we're still on the radio and I've been in D.C., the streets are just completely empty. There's like nobody around, so very different. Okay, wait, where were we? Sorry, Thanksgiving, Francesca Hong. We were weaving. We were weaving a little too much, and we took the car off the side of the road there. Here we go. We're back on. Yeah, there's weaving, you know. Hey, Trump likes to weave. We like to weave. Here we go. We get Francesca Hong. This is what she said. Let's start with that, right?
0: This is this week. So she said that Thanksgiving should be canceled. I agree with you, by the way. I think she got Thanksgiving and Columbus Day mixed up. I've never heard anybody say Thanksgiving should be canceled because there's too many people out there that are upset by it. Other than, you know, sometimes you have to sit with relatives that you may not agree with on a lot of things and you got to spend time with them. But here she is earlier this week with Caitlin Collins on CNN Cut 29.
14: I'm a chef. And one of the first meals that I made that was for the community.
0: Can we pause this cut? Can we pause this cut for a minute? We really need Caitlin Collins asking, do you still believe that Thanksgiving should be canceled? Because I would argue, Buck, Caitlin Collins gave her an absolute layup. She was trying to let her put this to bed off the hook. Gave her a layup of a question. Do you still believe, if we can get the longer form, we'll play that for you, but do you still believe that Thanksgiving should be canceled? And that she went into, like, I'm a chef. And so we'll play that longer form. But here she is saying, this week, just a couple of days later, after all of the negativity associated with that. All right. Here she is, do we have that now? I got another text here. Okay. So here's 29. Here is her changing her opinion yet again.
14: My favorite holiday is Thanksgiving. Yep. I don't want to cancel it. I actually love it.
3: Was she making like a hostage video there? Do you think a political consultant sat her down and were like, Wisconsin will not vote for you, you idiot commie, if you say that you hate Thanksgiving? Like, that's actually not going to play well in Wisconsin. You're not running for city council in Santa Barbara. Like, what are you doing?
0: Well, she also said that she had issues with being exposed to whiteness or something like that.
3: Wisconsin's
0: a really white state.
3: Yeah, well, if you don't want to be around white people, as I said initially, I don't think Wisconsin's for you. But beyond that, she's married to a white guy, so her kids are half white. And so she said something about proximity to whiteness.
0: That's what it was. Proximity to whiteness.
3: But she didn't even sound, I'm amazed because I had read a lot of the time we read the transcript of the things before, but we don't have time to listen, you know, because it would take a long time to listen to all 50 clips before the show. So we read through them and I didn't know. Her tone to me there sounded very, I'd have to look and see at the video, but didn't her tone to you sound a little like, yeah, I totally love Thanksgiving, guys. That's really what my,
0: maybe she
3: didn't
0: was
3: sound
0: trying
3: earnest.
0: To make it sound like she was being funny because her refusal to just say we're not going to cancel Thanksgiving had gone mega viral with Caitlin Collins. So the idea that she would then go forward and say, actually, I don't want to cancel Thanksgiving anymore. It's my favorite holiday.
3: Can I throw something out there for you? Think about the historical hypocrisy here, because the basic concept behind her wanting to cancel Thanksgiving, and we're not even in the Thanksgiving season, but anyway, the basic concept behind it is that it has to do with white people showing up here, oppressors, colonialism, blah, blah, blah, so hard for the indigenous people, sad, sad, and the whole thing. Okay, it was a long time ago. Thanksgiving today, it really is. It's, first of all, it's a secular holiday. it's really kind of a secular, you know, national pride holiday in a sense, right? It's about Americans celebrating being thankful with their family. It's very, in that sense, an inclusive holiday.
0: Totally.
3: You're Muslim, you're Christian, you're Jew. People have Thanksgiving. It's for everybody and anybody. And it's really an American tradition, not a religious tradition. So there's so much about it you should like. But because it started, and yes, I know, and by the way, we will again this year. We always try to pay homage to Russia's amazing, the first Thanksgiving and tell that story. You know, we'll put that on the network or on the podcast network. But Clay, the Democrat Party was the party of slavery. You know what I mean? The Democrat Party was the party of Jim Crow. The Democrat Party is the party of all these terrible things. And yet that they would say, well, we've changed, and they completely accept this. Why shouldn't the Democratic Party be canceled if we're going to cancel Thanksgiving? Because it was once on the totally wrong side of the biggest issues. And actually, it was pretty much always and still is on the wrong side of the biggest issues in history.
0: I would also point out, this is why I said Abdul El-Sayed is so much smarter than a lot of these other people. He wouldn't have gotten trapped like this. Here is the question. Cut 31, guys, just so you can hear it. It is a moronic response from Francesca Hong. Given a layup question, do you still want to cancel Thanksgiving? This is how bad she answered it.
16: Do you still believe that Thanksgiving should be canceled?
14: I'm a chef. And one of the first meals that I made that was for the community when I was 16 was a Thanksgiving meal. You know, I always think my hospitality background in owning a restaurant for 7-8 years, that bringing folks around the table to share conversation and build community is always a good thing. But Thanksgiving is also a time that's incredibly painful for many people in our communities. And so I think there I wanted to make sure that people understood that there are multiple views.
0: So she couldn't just say that she didn't want to cancel Thanksgiving. She got so criticized for flubbing that layup question, Buck, that she now comes back and says, actually, my favorite holiday is Thanksgiving.
3: Yeah, Clay, her wires got crossed. She was thinking Columbus Day. I refuse to believe she was 100. She was thinking, what's my social justice left wing answer for Columbus Day, and got it mixed and threw it in with Thanksgiving. Nobody, I've never heard anybody say this about Thanksgiving
0: before. Ever.
3: You know, you find me left wing people of all different, everybody I know from, Latino, Black, Asian, White, every community, people are like, oh, Thanksgiving. Everyone loves Thanksgiving. It was like, this is pretty remarkable to me in retrospect that she screwed this up. But we'll see. Hopefully she ends up losing and does not become the next governor of Wisconsin. It's 91 degrees in New York City today. And by the way, in Miami, it feels like you're swimming through the air here, and it's about to downpour any second. So if the summer heat, wherever you are across the country, is draining your energy, I've got a solution for you. 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
3: Good afternoon. I'm Sean Maloney. A Senate committee voted Thursday to hold Dr. Anthony Fauci in contempt of Congress and refer him to the Justice Department for potential prosecution over his refusal to answer questions at a hearing last week on his handling of the COVID-19 pandemic. Fauci invoked his Fifth Amendment right against self-incrimination more than 100 times at the hearing. The American Red Cross is reaching out directly to Fox City's residents affected by last week's tornado. Northeast Wisconsin chapter director Rebecca Rockhill says people in the impact zone can expect a text message.
4: If you receive something from the Red Cross with a 1-800-RED-CROSS or please reach out, this is not spam. This is how we can start to get in touch with you.
3: The EF3 tornado with winds up to 140 miles per hour left a trail of damage across Neda, Appleton, and Fox Crossing. The Red Cross emergency shelter facility moved from Christ of the Rock Church to Appleton North High School this week. Another resource center for tornado victims is opening in Menasha to provide assistance with housing, finances, mental health, food, and essential needs. The Wisconsin State Fair is open. Doors opened at 10 a.m. Thursday for the fair's 175th anniversary. If you're heading out to the fairgrounds in West Allis, be aware that all bags are being searched on the way in and that restrictions on the number of bags you can have are lifted. You can find a full listing of events at the fair online at wistatefair.com. Checking the Holiday Automotive of Fond du Lac Sports scoreboard, Brewers left-hander Kyle Harrison closed out his 5 scoreless innings Wednesday by striking out the last 8 batters he faced. Harrison was the winning pitcher in a 4-2 victory over Pittsburgh. Milwaukee tries to take the 4-game series this afternoon by winning its 3rd game behind newcomer Dustin May. From the Orthopedic Associates of Wisconsin News Center, I'm Sean Maloney on News Talk 1130 WISN.
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14: Decreasing clouds later today with temperatures in the mid to upper 70s, but remaining humid. Patchy fog again tonight, then sunny Friday and warmer with highs in the 80s. Slight chance of an evening shower Friday and again on Saturday. I'm Fox 6 meteorologist Stephanie Barrichello.
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14: Good afternoon, I'm Sean Maloney. Mortgage rates are moving higher. The average rate on a 30-year home loan climbed to 6.9% this week, the highest level in more than a year. The increase adds pressure to an already sluggish housing market. A Wisconsin shipyard could play a major role in reviving U.S. shipbuilding. South Korea's HD Korea Shipbuilding and Offshore Engineering plans to work with Fraser Shipyards in Superior on modernization efforts. The companies signed a memorandum of understanding and hope to finalize a partnership this fall. Two Sheboygan teens are recovering after an e-bike crash. Police say a 14-year-old rider failed to stop at an intersection Wednesday and was hit by a vehicle. A 13-year-old

0: Yes.
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0: Francesca Hong's deputy campaign manager is a porn star. Not just any porn star. She was the Penthouse Pet of the Year. In a related story, Penthouse is still a thing. What do you get when you're Penthouse Pet of the Year? I don't know. So the dudes who still get Penthouse and Playboy, you're aware the internet exists, right? You're aware that there is material of an impure nature on the internet, or so I'm told, or so I am told. How bad a candidate is Francesca Hong? Even Bernie Sanders was on Pod Save America and specifically asked, "You going to endorse this?" And he said, "Nah, probably not."
1: I noticed you haven't yet endorsed in the Wisconsin governor's race. What's your thinking there, and might you endorse? Or
2: I don't think so. I met Francesca a couple of years ago. I was in Wisconsin, and she seems very, very nice. But again, this is a race I just am not that familiar with. We have not gotten involved in many governor's races. I think we did one in Maine with Troy Jackson. You know, obviously my major concern right now is seeing that we have a Senate and a House that is going to stand up to Trump. That's really where my focus is. So as of now, we have not been involved in that race.
0: So pretty sure Our Revolution, the organization founded by Bernie Sanders, has absolutely endorsed Francesca Hong. I think, though, Sanders is using the royal we here when he's saying, "I'm not going to endorse. I believe fairness would dictate that I give a quarter endorsement to all four candidates in the Wisconsin primary." The reality is he's not endorsing right now because he doesn't want the taint of socialism to potentially harm her in a Democratic primary. These people are all fully cognizant of how unpopular socialism is. They sort of have to slip Francesca's socialism past the goalie and hope general election voters are too stupid or too uninformed to notice who she really is. Dan O'Donnell Show, coming right back.
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4: Good afternoon, I'm Sean Maloney. The Trump administration is proposing a major overhaul of Head Start. Federal officials say the changes would give local programs more flexibility, while some early childhood advocates warn the move could weaken standards. The proposal is open for public comment for 60 days. The state fair is open. Doors open at 10 a.m. Thursday for the fair's 175th anniversary. If you're heading out to the fairgrounds of West Allis, be aware that all bags are being searched on the way in and that restrictions on the number of bags you can have are lifted. You can find a full listing of events at the fair online at wistatefair.com. In business news, the Dow was down 464 points today. The S&P 500 slipped 13.5 points. The Nasdaq

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18: Good afternoon, I'm Sean Maloney. Federal officials have traced a multi-state salmonella outbreak to jalapeno peppers grown in Mexico. More than 340 people in 27 states have gotten sick. The Wisconsin State Fair is underway in West Allis, marking its 175th anniversary. Fairgoers should expect bag searches at the gates, though limits on the number of bags have been lifted. And the Cream Puff Bakery now bears the name of Governor Tony Evers, honoring his support of the fair. The American Red Cross is reaching out to Fox City's residents affected by last week's tornado. Impacted homeowners may receive a text message offering assistance while a new resource center is opening in Menasha. Checking the Holiday Automotive of Fond du Lac Sports scoreboard, the Brewers beat the Pirates 5-2 this afternoon in the fourth and final game of their series. From the Orthopedic Associates of Wisconsin News Center,

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3: Becoming partly cloudy tonight, fog will develop overnight as temperatures drop into the 60s. Warm and humid on Friday, a high of 86, with a slight chance for afternoon and evening thunderstorms. I'm Fox 6 Chief Meteorologist Tom Walks.
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14: Good afternoon. This is Anthony Priester with your closing business report. The major averages were mixed today, with the NASDAQ and S&P 500 lower, weighed down by declines in some major tech stocks, while the Dow Jones moved higher, boosted by strong earnings and an advance in NVIDIA stock. And shares of Shopify jumped more than 16% following third quarter guidance. Shopify sees revenue growth in the low 30% range on a year-over-year basis, above the call for a 26.5% increase estimated from FactSet. At the close, the Dow was up 263 points, the S&P 500 was down 13 points, the NASDAQ was down 221 points. From Creative Planning, I'm Anthony Priester.

0: Dan O'Donnell Show. It's not just the Democratic gubernatorial primary on the ballot on Tuesday. Early voting is also underway right now in a contested Republican primary for Lieutenant Governor. Joining me now live on the Dan O'Donnell Show on the phone is Republican candidate Will Martin. Will, welcome back to the program. How are you doing today?
1: Hey, man, I am doing fantastically. Thank you so much for having me on. I'm excited to be able to announce on your show that the Honorable U.S. Representative Brian Stile has endorsed our campaign, and there are very many more to come right after that.
0: Oh, wow. Congratulations. Yeah. Brian, of course, I was just going to say, Brian is a very good friend of the show. He is a fantastic conservative representative. That is a big endorsement. And obviously, that I think speaks volumes about your standing within the Republican Party. The big thing in this race, Will, is very obviously the rise of the socialist Francesca Hong.
1: Right.
0: If you are elected, you will be running alongside Tom Tiffany. That's the way this works in Wisconsin. People were a little confused. We had your opponent in this race on yesterday, and people were like, well, what do you mean he's just automatically added to the ticket? I mean, you run to be the running mate of the gubernatorial candidate. For example, if
1: That's
0: you
1: right.
0: win on Tuesday, it will be the Tiffany Martin ticket for governor. And you would be the, essentially, you are like the vice president of Wisconsin. What do you think is the greatest threat that a left-wing socialist-style candidate that you would be running against opposes to Wisconsin? And how do you plan to oppose? How do you plan to fight that if you are added to this ticket?
1: Yeah, truly. So I appreciate the fact that you're educating people, and really it's the people of Wisconsin who get to choose who is on the ticket, right? They're going to choose Tom Tiffany. I believe a number of people are going to choose me, and then we're going to go out and fight like mad to make sure that we actually bring some actual common sense conservative leadership to the state. In terms of what that Democrat socialist brings is chaos, and you see it in Madison. You see it in the fact that, you know, autonomous zone. You see in the fact that they let this go for almost 2 weeks. The idea that people were being intimidated there. People's rights don't allow for other people's rights to be trampled. The idea that the governor, the lieutenant governor, and the attorney general barely said a mumbling word. I don't even know if anybody's seen Sarah Rodriguez since she dropped out. So no one spoke up for the folks whose rights were being trampled by the mob that took over in Madison and is still trying to take over again. That is something that will come to an abrupt end under a Tiffany Martin administration.
0: What would you do if there was, say, an officer-involved shooting in Madison and they tried to reconstitute the Cory Ruiz Autonomous Zone, a.k.a. CRAS? Let's say they tried to shut down streets right in the capital city. What sort of policy would you advocate?
1: Well, absolutely. So Tom Tiffany's already said no autonomous zones, and we're not going to have sanctuary cities in the state of Wisconsin any longer under a Tiffany administration. So first, we're going to make sure that we actually follow the law. The law is that the Wisconsin Department of Justice investigates police-involved shootings. In that situation, then, we need to make absolutely sure. And we're going to get a Republican Attorney General in Eric Toney who will actually abide by his oath of office. We're going to get these investigations done. We're going to make sure to communicate to the community what's actually happening and going on in that. And then we're going to make absolutely sure that we keep the peace. It'll be up to the mayor of the city of Madison to actually use her authority to have the police come in. But if she won't do her job, a Tiffany Martin administration surely will come in with the National Guard to make sure that the rights of people, the rights of citizens right there are not violated just because a mob decides to take it into their own hands.
0: He is Will Martin, candidate for Lieutenant Governor on the Dan O'Donnell Show. The lieutenant governor position has no stated duties. It's much like the vice president in that there
1: That's
0: is
1: right.
0: no constitutionally prescribed duty of the lieutenant governor. Every lieutenant governor, though, typically takes one issue that they want to focus on, right? That they want to really make their own. I believe Lieutenant Governor Clayfish, her issue was job creation. Her issue was going out there and just advancing Wisconsin's economy and making it work for everybody. Mandela Barnes's initiative as lieutenant governor, apparently, if you're to believe the Democrat opposition research on it, we can't say what his initiative was on a family-friendly radio show. I'm kidding, Mandela. I'm kidding. Sarah Rodriguez's focus was campaign finance fraud. Not on preventing it, but committing it. She wanted to commit as much. I'm kidding as well. In all seriousness, though, what would be your focus, Lieutenant Governor Will Martin? What would be your focus?
1: Look, my focus is very simple. It's the people's focus. Working on affordability, making Wisconsin affordable again. It's what Tom is working to do. It's what I will do every day to make sure to help him get that done for the people of Wisconsin. We're not going to pick some, you know, one issue out of a box. I'm going to make sure that we're doing all we can across the board so that people have good paying jobs. People can actually, in this state, afford a home again. And we're going to make sure that we bring down these utility bills so people can actually afford them. We do those three things. We're going to free people up to be able to take on more opportunity, and prosperity will come. But right now, you've got an administration that has increased utility bills by $2.2 billion since they came in office.
0: Jeez.
1: No wonder people can't afford in this state. And their answer is, well, we can actually get you on a government program to subsidize your utilities. This is a way to ensure that socialism comes by continually growing programs instead of dealing with the root cause, which is let's get the economy right for the people of Wisconsin. Let's stop inventing more government programs. Let's free people so that their own potential can be unleashed here, and then the economy will grow.
0: The economy will grow provided that we have a climate in which the economy can grow. I mean, you are going to be running against an opponent who has on her website right now that she wants to raise the Wisconsin income tax to 17.7%. By way of comparison, New York State, under about as left-wing a governor as it has ever had, Kathy Hochul, has about a 10% state income tax. Nearly 18% state income tax on top of the federal income tax. Will there be anybody left to start businesses or to work at them if that happens?
1: This is a republic and a representative democracy. So this is the easy part. Everyone listening to you should go out and vote. If they don't vote early, make absolutely sure you set alarms, you go get friends, even the people you don't like, go vote. Because if you don't want to have Wisconsin become California, if you don't think that 17% income tax rates make sense for this state, if you don't believe that solar is the way to go in a state that in January and February and March might not see the sun very often, maybe common sense leadership from Tom Tiffany and Will Martin might make a little bit more sense. I say vote Republican up and down, and let's make sure that we have the trifecta. Let's go make sure people can afford to live in Wisconsin again. Get the government out of the way. Let people breathe.
0: He is Will Martin, candidate for Lieutenant Governor. Vote Will Martin is the website, votewillmartin.com, to learn more about your campaign. We certainly wish you the best of luck, Will. Thank you so much for being so generous with your time, and good luck on Tuesday.
1: Hey, thank you, and I'll be back to talk to you right after this campaign.
0: I'm sure you will, sir. You are listening to the Dan O'Donnell Show. It is classical conservatism and contemporary.
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0: tomorrow on the Dan O'Donnell Show. The great burrito debate. No, not which is better, Qdoba or Chipotle. The answer is very obviously Chipotle, by the way, even though for like several years I could not tell them apart. Now I am a burrito connoisseur. No, not really. A $20 burrito tweet has touched off a fierce debate in online conservatism that actually says a whole lot about how to fight the rise of socialism. Is that a good enough tease for you? Do you want to listen tomorrow? Of course you do. You absolutely should. We will also be talking with Wisconsin Congressman Glenn Grothman, debunking the left's talking points on America being a systemically racist place. Another important thing, because this is how they convince so many people to adopt the nihilistic socialist mindset where you want to just tear everything down and rebuild it in the image of, I don't know, Stalin, Mao. All of that is coming up tomorrow on the Dan O'Donnell Show. We do this each and every day, 3 to 6 p.m. Tomorrow's no exception. Talk to you then, here on the Dan O'Donnell Show.
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2: Good evening, I'm Sean Maloney. Mortgage rates are moving higher. The average rate on a 30-year home loan climbed to 6.9% this week, the highest level in more than a year. The increase adds pressure to an already sluggish housing market. A Wisconsin shipyard could play a major role in reviving U.S. shipbuilding. South Korea's HD Korea Shipbuilding and Offshore Engineering plans to work with Fraser Shipyards in Superior on modernization efforts. The companies signed a memorandum of understanding and hope to finalize a partnership this fall. Two Sheboygan teens are recovering after an e-bike crash. Police say a 14-year-old rider failed to stop at an intersection Wednesday and was hit by a vehicle. A 13-year-old passenger was also hurt. Neither suffered life-threatening injuries, and the rider was cited for operating without a license. Checking the Holiday Automotive of Fond du Lac Sports scoreboard, the Brewers won today's series finale against the Pirates 5-2. From the Orthopedic Associates of Wisconsin News Center, I'm Sean Maloney on News Talk 1130 WISN.
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0: Linda believes in eliminating the Senate, the presidency, and Congress picks judges. She wants wide open borders. She wants to abolish the border. She wants amnesty.
1: Who is this? You're not talking about me.
0: About Linda. That's Linda. That's you. That's your voice. Abolishing ICE, defunding the Department of War, ending all the... You're for all this, right?
1: Oh my God.
0: No more cash bail, a wealth tax, Green New Deal, abolish prisons and police. You agree with all that, right?
1: Did someone slip you a tainted Jolly Rancher? What is going on in that studio? What is happening?
0: What is a tainted Jolly Rancher?
1: It's exactly what it sounds like, my friend. And I'm wondering, it must be something because you seem to have lost your mind.
2: If you go on Bill Maher's podcast, you'll find
1: out. Yes. Well done, Jason. Exactly right.
0: No. That's probably the reason I can't do this. I love this idea.
1: I think you should. You guys could sit outside, you know, pick a spot and sit outside.
0: He's not going to change anything for me. Trust me. He doesn't care.
1: You would change for him. He would change for you. I think it would be nice.
0: I'd have a drink with him. Drink with anybody. I even offered to buy Obama beer back in the day.
1: You could do drinks and cigars by the water.
0: Exactly.
1: Very romantic.
2: There'll be some kind of smoke in that room.
0: There'll be some kind of smoke. Cigar smoke? I can live with that. All right. Anyway. So we'll play last night's DSA candidate. We have another one coming on today, Oliver Larkin in Florida, the 25th district. We'll get to all of that, your reaction to it. Lee Zeldin, John Solomon, Greg Jarrett also coming up. We'll get to a lot of calls if you want to weigh in on this radicalized, or if you saw last night's show and you want to weigh in, maybe you give me a grade. 800-941-SHAWN, our toll-free telephone number. You want to be a part of the program as we continue.
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9: How's it going, fellow sports fans? It's Andy West. Let's look back on this day in sports history, August 6th. We'll start today in 1983, where the NFL plays its first exhibition game in Europe. The Minnesota Vikings beat the St. Louis Cardinals 28-10 at London's Wembley Stadium. Jumping ahead today in 1999, Tony Gwynn went 4-for-5, singling in his first at-bat to become the 22nd major leaguer to reach 3,000 hits as the San Diego Padres beat the Montreal Expos 12-10. He'd finish his career with 3,141 hits and was inducted into the Baseball Hall of Fame in 2007. And today in 2006, Tiger Woods, at age 30, becomes the youngest player to compile 50 PGA Tour wins with a three-stroke victory over Jim Furyk at the Buick Open in Michigan.
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